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8: 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Nebraska baseball's Dylan Carey has been named the Brooks Wallace Award winner as the nation's top shortstop. The award takes into account combined offensive and defensive performance. Carey batted .353 with 16 doubles and 15 home runs, while also bringing in Big Ten Defensive Player of the Year honors in his senior campaign. Husker softball added a talented two-way player in the transfer portal this weekend. Faith Aragon announced her transfer from New Mexico State to Nebraska on Saturday. With the Lobos last season, Aragon had a record of 21-10 in the circle with an ERA of 2.62. Offensively, she hit .369 and had 26 RBI. Husker track and field earned two top 10 team finishes at the national championships this weekend in Eugene, Oregon. The women's team tied for 8th with 27 points, and the men's team finished 9th with 28 points. And finally, the Husker football team and Husker athletic department are mourning the loss of former assistant coach George Darlington. Darlington was on staff from 1973 to 2002 and is the longest serving coach in Nebraska football history. He was 87. 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
10: Four wide, trips right, we're out of the gun. 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
12: Here's Drew Grigo, and he turns on one to left field. Sending Lamb back. Goodbye. Three home runs in the frame. The freshman getting in on the fun. Nebraska feasting. 7-0 Big Red.
0: The ball is Hoiberg, the kick out, and the three by Jacobson got it again. The game of the year, the game of the career for Cale Jacobson, 78-75.
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10: Kyle and Coat sounds pretty good.
1: I like that.
10: Kyle and Coat. Kyle Crooks, Matt Cokney, Jessica Cootey on assignment for this week. She'll be back next week. Hour number two of Sports Nightly. Always good to have Matt Cokney in studio before he's in studio a lot. Starting September 5th when the Huskers take on Ohio to start a new season with a pre and post and Big Red reaction. And before you know it, we'll have basketball season, but still a long way to get to that point. I did want to touch on this because we talked a little bit in the first hour. We'll touch on Brendan Sorsby, too, because I think it's a very interesting thing. There's a lot of dominoes that are going to fall here in the coming weeks and months to come. But somebody who's a Husker historian like yourself, and I look to you for a lot of the history in this, but I watched the other night, growing up in the New York, New Jersey area, the tri-state area, a lot of Knicks fans,
1: sure.
10: Right?
1: Yeah.
10: Win their first title in 53 years. They had the titles in 70 and 73. And there were the doldrums in there, of course. And James Dolan was the most hated owner in the New York area for many, many years. The Rangers had success. He owns both, the Rangers and the Knicks. But he was the most hated owner in the entire city, maybe in the NBA. And boy, how things change overnight. There's still some boos and things like that, but... And then Leon Rose comes in, changes the whole complexion. You put together a team with Jalen Brunson, who nobody thought would turn out to be this. A legitimate, bona fide superstar that took $113 million less than what he potentially could have to have this year happen, to get a team around him that can win a championship. So let me ask you this. What would it be like here in Lincoln? Because it's... There's a similar angst, right? There's not as many years. There's not as big of a gap between championships. But for Husker football fans, what would it would be like to get back to the mountaintop for football? Just in this area, the hunger for it, and what it would take. We know what it takes, right? Recruiting, resources, all those things. Maybe it's easier in the NBA because resources are weighed a little bit differently. It's not an even playing field
1: right.
10: In college football. But your thoughts on maybe... What would the fan base be like in a playoff or watching a team play in a college football semifinal or a national championship game around here?
1: I moved here to the state of Nebraska in 1995, which it's hard for me to explain what it was like parachuting into Nebraska in the midst of probably the greatest era of Husker football. And I would think... If the Huskers won a national championship, Governor Pillen would have to declare the next day a state holiday. And I'm not kidding. Jim Pillen, former Husker football player, I think nobody would go to work after that. We haven't seen anything like that because back in the 90s, no internet to speak of. There was some dial-up internet here and there. No cell phones, no social media. I think that... Because of everything that's happened, I think that it would bring everybody together. I mean, take a look the other night, 85,000 people for the Savannah Bananas on a night that 20,000 plus watched a College World Series game in the same state. I think it would bring the state together. So many times when I'm in what I call West Coast Nebraska, they want to remind me, hey, we're here too. You know, I think the one thing Husker football and really all Husker sports, but especially football, has done is connect Shadron with Wayne and Falls City with Sydney. But I think it would be unbelievable, you know, seeing the outpouring of love from New York Knicks fans. Because I remember watching Clyde Frazier. Mm-hmm. I remember watching Willis Reed as a little boy. And, boy, those teams were great. I don't know if I could tell you what it would be like around here. I can tell you the Haymarket, the rail yard would be packed for, the police, I don't think would be able to get people out of there. I mean, people would probably stay there for 2 or 3 days. We probably would have to extend our post-game show to...
10: How long do you think Big Red Reaction would be that night? Do we have the permission to go beyond 11 hours?
1: No, we actually, we've had permission for special service. I think I think for an evening kickoff, we'd probably go to 6 o'clock in the morning.
13: Easy, I could see it.
1: Easy. And still have people on hold. I think it would be unbelievable. That's a great question, though.
13: It's just to see a fan base that's hungered like the Knicks are. And I know Husker football fans, again, the gap isn't nearly as large. It was 53 years between championships. And you think of how long certain fan bases have waited for championships. But obviously being around here just a year, but you understand the hunger of what it's going to take. I think the good thing is when you look at the momentum of where this is heading, and talk a little bit about recruiting and what Trey Taylor has done in terms of peer recruiting, him getting his fifth star. I think what's such a fun development, too, is him playing high school football here in the state of Nebraska. He's going to play in Omaha at Millard South along with Tay Ellis, four-star wide receiver. And every single day that you look on Twitter, you see the work that Matt Rhule and Keith Williams, who leads up the recruiting efforts. But the amount of guys that they're going to have committed on that 27 class, I know 26 was a smaller group, but it was setting up for what 2027 was going to be. And they're working to flip multiple guys. They just flipped a linebacker from Missouri. They're working to get a four-star in Khalil Taylor that they thought really wouldn't, Nebraska wouldn't have been an option. He's going to have an official visit coming up. They just got another wide receiver commit. I think there's going to be more big news as we go. Now, the big thing, and you know, Coach, is getting these guys to sign on the dotted line, because verbal commitments are one thing, but official commitments are another. But I think from it starts with a foundational piece. And when you have a five-star undeniable talent, now I know a lot of that conversation we had with Raiola too, right? He was a big time, he's a legacy, obviously. His dad played here and all of that. And there was a lot of hype around him. There's going to be a lot of pressure on a young kid like Trey Taylor, but I think he has the mental fortitude, the physical gifts, and all of that to build out what we hope is going to be a championship contender.
1: So much in today's world of recruiting has to do with a foundational piece. And I'm just going to look at Husker softball. Look at the Kamenzin sisters and look at Farrell, who came here because of Jordy Fromm. You take a look at Trey Taylor, and he is the reason a lot of people want to come to Nebraska in 2027. Now, as you brought up Raiola, you've got to have a little bit of luck in that. Are the evaluations correct? And do you have the right position coach? And are you a good fit? And there are so many things that could and could not happen, but it starts there. And there is a little bit of luck involved, but you got to have dudes. At the end of the day, I've said forever, first thing Nebraska has to do is fix the offensive line. And by fix the offensive line is get five dudes and then get five really good dudes behind them, because we haven't had depth in a long time. Well, then it makes it easier when you bring in a five-star quarterback for them to look better. When you're not running for your life, you look a lot better. And so there's been a lot of talk about Nebraska has to stop winning the summer and start winning in the fall. Well, there's a lot of truth to that, but also you can't win in the fall unless you're winning in the summer also. And so I'm very excited about all the great recruiting news we hear, but I think those games in Omaha are going to get a lot of attendance this fall by people who have nothing to do with Omaha high school football.
13: Yeah, I mean, I don't watch a whole lot of high school football.
1: You don't have time. I mean, people don't understand how much time we don't have on Fridays.
13: Especially recruiting. I like to stick in the here and now. What is our 2026? What does Anthony Calandria look like? What's the dynamic with TJ Lateef? Our offensive line looks pretty darn good. What does the defense look like with the new DC? There's enough there. There's enough meat on the bone for me to think about, okay, 2027, especially with how quickly a lot of the guys flip and go from school to school. But you look at it right now, according to On3, 16th best class in the country, 6 blue chip recruits. And Trey Taylor, he's opened eyes this summer in a lot of those elite camps. And this will be a big 7-on-7 Battle of the Boneyard. Is going to be here. Second ever Battle of the Boneyard. We'll have somebody from football on this week to talk about it. You can get tickets, go on the website. It's a free event, but I think they want to track how many people go to the event. So you get tickets at Huskers.com. It is the elite of the elite that come here. It's an event presented by Adidas, and I know Trey Taylor will be here. A lot of the top 2027 and beyond players are going to be here playing in that seven-on-seven event, and that's a huge recruiting advantage to have something like that in your backyard.
1: And when you get those top players here with a Trey Taylor, you get them in your backyard, it's a lot easier for them to say, well, wait a minute, maybe I'd like to go to Nebraska. And if you're a fan and you really are, you're not into the Valentino's pizza and you're not into the Runza and you're into the, well, what was our guard tackle split and, you know, why were we playing cover two here? This is your event. It's a good chance for you to see the future of what's coming out there. I just think that watching Trey Taylor play one on none would be worth the price of admission to watch that guy.
13: Yeah, it's exciting, and to see him peer recruit, we've seen him around here, and just how active he is on social media to get guys here. Not just him, but Tay Ellis has been big in peer recruiting, and this is how you build it. And like you said, you have to get tougher at the lines of scrimmage, and I think that's an area that they've done that, especially with this team this year. The strength on paper going in, Code, is going to be their offensive line. As crazy as that sounds with the three transfers they brought in, the returners and Justin Evans and Elijah Pritchett, that's going to be a formidable group. Now, knock on wood with injuries and all that, but they have some depth there. Guys like Gunnar Gatula and Tyler Kanak, who started the bowl game against his old team in Utah. And you just see Preston Taumua. There are a lot of different guys in that room that are eager to see some reps. We know injuries are going to happen, especially in this league. And then you have a group in that backfield at the running back position that I think are eager to prove themselves a little bit. We saw somewhat of that in the bowl game with Mekhi Nelson and Isaiah Mosey. And I think we're going to be really excited to see Jamal Rule. We saw spurts of him in the spring game and what he was able to do. So a lot of different positions that I think we're excited offensively. And there's question marks defensively for sure, but there's a new direction. There's an anchor in the middle that knows this defense in Owen Chambliss, who comes from San Diego State. I think at all three levels, there's areas that they've improved.
1: I think if the offensive line is as good as it, or they play to their potential, I should say, I get very excited about what this offense could do. Because so many people have asked me, who's going to be the starting running back? And I've often said, it shouldn't make a difference if the offensive line does their job. Because then you can run behind that particular group. The offensive line has been so hampered through the years because Teddy Prochaska kept trying to run out there through multiple injuries. And then Turner Corcoran had to play three different positions on the line, and then he would get banged up. So I not only think that we've improved skill-wise, but depth-wise. You know, you named off a number of people who not only provide depth, but have experience. I just am going to spend a lot of time talking about the offensive line early on, because I think the defense, I don't think what we see in week one is going to be what we see in week eight, because it is a new defensive scheme and a lot of new names back there. And I think they'll be better in week eight. But I think the offensive line, because they are a group, they can tell us in week one what we've got.
13: Red zone, I want to see how things change, especially in the red area, turning field goals into touchdowns, empty trips inside the 20 into some points. We saw some turnovers in the red area, the deep red zone inside the 10, inside the 5. How do they find a way now with a mobile quarterback that presents a different way of attacking a defense when the field gets a little bit tighter? Having Anthony Calandra, who would be the presumed starter, I know they'll probably present that there's going to be somewhat of a competition there, which I would imagine there is to a certain extent with TJ Lateef, who they have plenty of confidence in, Danny Kalen, who they have a lot of confidence in, and he comes back here to Nebraska, and certainly we know how injuries take place. You could see either one of those two outside of Calandra see some time. But what does it look like when on third and long, extending plays with your legs with Calandra, getting 8 on a 3rd and 7, finding a way on a 3rd down and goal from the 5 to weave through the defense and dive in for a touchdown? Just to different areas of this offense that necessarily wasn't a part of it last year. How does a mobile quarterback change the calculus for what this offense is going to look like this year?
1: I think Dana Holgorsen has to be licking his chops, because he can look on film to see what Calandria did at the rest of his career. And he can talk to him and say, what do you like on 3rd and goal from the 8? What do you prefer to do? What did you see on this play? And then Dana can start creating types of plays to where, look, if your number one option doesn't work and you check down to number two and it doesn't work, here's how we want you to run. Don't just spasmatically run out there. I do think the Huskers will be better in the red zone just because Raiola was more of a pocket passer, was not inclined to run. I think Calandria is not afraid to make things happen with his legs. That's a lot of the reason why he's here.
13: Yeah, and, you know, Raiola did limit turnovers, right? He was sacked a bunch. So Calandria, his history would tell you he's turned it over a little bit.
1: That's
13: so Raiola
1: problem,
13: did
1: yeah.
13: not, too. Yeah. So you got to make sure you're not giving the ball to the other team as well. We did get a text in from Carol. Says, Matt doesn't know it, but I believe he was born the same day as my date of birth, March 23rd.
1: Yes.
13: Though my date of birth is likely a few years before his. Regardless, he's in good company. I would have congratulated him on that day, but I was a bit late. Better late than never, as the old saying goes.
1: Carol, I love you already. March 23, it is you and me, former Cincinnati Bengals kicker Horst Muehlmann from the 1970s.
13: I know Horst very well.
1: And, yeah, we're Aries, and Amy Williams, Husker women's basketball coach, birthday is the day before that. She is
13: really
1: March 22. And while we're talking about birthdays to do, happy birthday to dual sport athlete Kennedy Williams from okay. Husker softball and Husker women's basketball, and to volleyball middle blocker Andy Jackson, celebrating a birthday today. And I've now turned it into the Huskers Radio Network Morning Zoo.
13: You have all the birthdays in the back of your mind. We will have the pop culture segment. We're going to do that next.
1: Oh, boy.
13: We're going to talk a little World Cup coming up in segment three. There's a few more things that we want to get into. So we'll dive around pop culture with Camden Cohn next. 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
13: 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Kyle and Coat here with you on a Monday night in June on Sports Nightly. And joining us here at the dais is the host of our pop culture segment. We still don't have a name for it yet. We are working on it. Camden Cohn joins us now. Before we get to all of the great stories outside of sports, or at least outside of Husker sports, and as we dive into pop culture, I guess Savannah Bananas is a huge part of pop culture now. They were here at Memorial Stadium. They were at Haymarket on Thursday. Completely sold out, 85K at Memorial Stadium on Saturday. How was the event? You were there.
27: Yeah, it was. I'd say it was entertaining. There was a lot going on.
13: A lot of sing-alongs?
27: There were plenty of sing-alongs. Like I said, baseball almost felt like the sideshow to it, because there was always constantly something happening.
13: Uh-huh.
27: Like, there's baby races, and there was people
1: the
27: filming
1: the baby
27: TikTok.
1: Race against the turtle was,
27: that was
1: my
27: a good
1: favorite.
27: One.
1: Yeah,
27: that was my favorite part. Yeah.
13: And, Coat, you watched it on ESPN, too, because
1: yeah,
13: they play
1: it on TV,
13: tape
1: yeah.
13: delay.
1: Yeah.
13: I was, it was on TikToks. YouTube, too. It was live on YouTube, so I watched some of it.
1: Yeah.
13: I walked around Haymarket because I wanted to see what a, you know, when it's a full Memorial Stadium, what around the stadium looks like, what
27: Pseudo
13: the parking situation looks like. Mm-hmm. So that's sort of what I was doing. I could hear the PA from my patio, from my apartment. So now it was cool and really good event, and it sounds like it went really well. And I know athletics learned a lot from the Zach Bryan and the weather situation that they went through there, and operations and events. Great job to everybody involved, and I know a lot of people had a lot of fun. All right, Camden, now it is time for our unnamed pop culture segment. Maybe it'll just be called unnamed pop culture segment.
27: Maybe we'll have a name by the time it's done. We'll see. But we're going to stick with the bananas. We just brought up the tortoise race against the baby.
1: Yeah.
27: So I'm just going to throw this out there. What's the fastest animal that you think that you could beat in a race?
13: Well, if I were Damon Benning, I would say a cheetah. He said he ran 36 miles an hour
27: once. I remember
13: once.
27: That. We're like, there's no way.
1: So is that my current age?
13: No, it'll be prime coat.
27: We can do prime.
13: Prime coat.
1: So back when I was in the Navy, when I was in boot camp,
13: I'm not beating a deer.
1: Yeah. I'm going to say a zebra.
27: Zebra. Okay.
1: Yeah. I'm gonna go zebra.
13: I want to.
27: So now we got to look it up. See how fast.
13: How
27: zebra
13: fast
27: is.
13: Do zebra run?
1: Well, I'm gonna say a highly agitated zebra, who is motivated to move. Yeah, I'm
27: lion is chasing
13: 35
27: it.
13: To 40 miles an hour. Coach.
1: Okay, I'm gonna change my answer.
13: I think I'm gonna. I would do like one of those really snorty dogs, like a pug, or a bulldog. I think I could beat that breed of
27: dog. Cuz your strides would be longer, right?
13: They would be out of breath.
27: Yep.
13: I would go with like a bulldog or a pug or something like that.
1: Okay, so I'll throw zebra out the window and I'll go with a rooster.
27: Okay. Rooster. I like that one.
13: Okay. Yeah, I would say zebras, by the way, can get up to 55 miles an hour.
1: Oh, come on. Not the zebras I've seen, apparently.
13: Let's see how fast. Yeah, roosters are about up to 9 miles an hour.
1: Oh, yeah. Back in my Navy days in boot camp, I think I could have topped out at about 11, maybe. Yeah.
13: I think you could easily beat a rooster. Yeah. I think we have to find some somewhere
27: happy medium between the zebra and the rooster.
13: I would give a dog that has trouble breathing.
27: Fair enough. We'll take it. So I thought that was a good one.
1: That was great, Cameron.
27: Chris brought up this one. Okay, so the Knicks just won the NBA Finals. We just talked about that. Mm-hmm. But he said, if you could build your own starting five, but it had to be made up of fictional characters from movies, who would be your starting five?
1: Well, it wouldn't be anybody off the Monstars, I can tell you that.
27: No,
1: because they're losers. They're a bunch of losers.
13: Monstars.
1: Jimmy Chitwood would definitely be in my starting five.
13: Does it have to be like basketball movies?
27: No, it could characters? Be like any movie.
1: Well, are we talking about? We're so you're playing an NBA starting, game? Is that
27: they're,
1: it?
27: They're playing basketball, but it doesn't have to be a basketball
13: movie. I could have like Superman running the point.
27: Sure.
1: Oh,
27: yeah. Right. Like they're playing basketball, but it can be like any.
1: Okay,
27: any
1: my point guard character. Is underdog.
13: He's, okay.
1: Yeah.
13: Underdog.
1: Underdog. Yeah. Did you guys remember Underdog from back in the day? When you're a kid, did you ever watch Underdog?
13: Is that the cartoon?
1: Yeah.
13: The dog? The dog like this.
1: Yeah, that's him. Underdog, yeah.
13: Was he very athletic?
1: Well, he could fly.
13: Oh, well, that's good. So can Superman, though.
1: Yeah, well, yeah, but Underdog, I think, a lot like Brunson is diminutive. And so he causes you a lot of problems.
27: Yeah.
1: Then.
27: And if he can fly.
1: Yeah, so we have him from other movies. I think... Or could it be from TV shows?
27: Because sure,
1: I think
27: we can do the same thing.
1: Walker, Texas Ranger. I think he would.
13: Chuck Norris?
1: I think he would be my Dennis Rodman enforcer in the middle. Yeah, I think we would have him.
13: How about Bane playing the power forward?
27: Oof.
13: We could do a collective start.
27: That's right. Five for each is kind of bad, but.
13: I think Bane playing the power forward.
1: That would be amazing. Well, either him or Mr. T.
27: What about like Godzilla? You throwing Godzilla in there?
13: Godzilla, that'd be...
1: Well, I think probably like Daryl Dawkins, he would tear down the backboard and then we could... It'd be 2-0 and that'd be the end of the game, probably. Well, that's... probably then I'd probably take Sydney Sweeney to distract the other team.
13: No, there you go.
1: Stand her in the corner. I mean, say that's our three-point shooter.
27: This seems valid.
1: Yeah, so there you go.
13: I got Harry Potter on a broom on the wing.
27: Yeah.
13: He'd work good in transition.
27: Yeah.
13: Harry Potter.
27: It'd be pretty quick up the
1: Who court. Would you rather have on that broom, the Wicked Witch of the West, or would you rather have Harry Potter?
13: Yeah, probably the Wicked Witch.
1: Yeah, we're talking the old...
13: Who would want to guard E.T. one-on-one, by the way?
1: Well,
13: I wouldn't want to touch him.
1: Well, if we're talking that, Tasmanian Devil.
27: Yeah,
13: that's true.
1: I mean, that, to me, that's the guy that you would have.
13: Yeah. You spin to the basket. We gave you a mishmash of characters.
27: You can build your own starting five and bench out of
13: them. We'd go 82-0.
27: You'd have to.
1: I got to tell you, it's the only time I've ever had Underdog and Sydney Sweeney in the same conversation.
13: that was an interesting one.
27: That's what we aim for.
1: A stretch.
27: All right, another one. Last night, there was a UFC fight at the White House, and last year, Major League Baseball played a game at Bristol Motor Speedway. Mm-hmm. Where would you want to see a sporting event played if it had to be somewhere that wasn't a traditional sports venue for that sport? So, like, even the Bananas here at a football stadium, like, something like that.
1: Well, you know, there's been a lot of NHL events in Major League mm-hmm. stadiums, and there have been basketball games played on aircraft carriers, so I don't know about that. I would like to see a swimming event in the Marianas Trench.
27: Okay.
1: So NCAA swimming championships, we're going to run the 200-meter freestyle out in the ocean. Sharks, you know, all protoplasm, all that stuff out there. Yeah, jellyfish. I think that's what I'd like to see.
13: Something like Mount Rushmore. Could you do something in Mount Rushmore with, like, the backdrop of Mount Rushmore?
27: I'm sure you can do it with the backdrop of Mount Rushmore.
1: Well, like rifle. You think you could do
13: rifle?
1: That? Yeah. Mount Rushmore?
13: I think that would be my answer.
27: Yeah. You should set it up for the Nebraska team, right? We have a good rifle team, right?
1: Yeah. We'll be a great rifle team. Yeah, that's what we should do.
27: Okay. That's all I got for you.
13: That was fantastic.
27: So unless you got something else to bring up.
13: Honestly, that was fantastic.
1: We need a name for that, though.
27: We do.
1: Yeah, I think we need.
27: I'll say people
13: something
27: can text
13: with Camden's name in it.
27: You know,
13: we need
27: open to everything.
13: We need some imaging with Camden's name in it. I mean, kind of spruce this thing up a little bit. Sure.
1: Can't you get Josh to like produce something for the start of that?
27: Once we come up with an answer for him.
13: Josh produces everything, so we'll get him on.
1: If I come up with a name, then we can produce.
27: Yes, then from there we can.
1: Okay.
27: So we got
13: Carol texted us, by the way, a rooster without the assist of his flapping wings. You betcha.
1: Let me tell you what. Carol, we are not going to give anybody an idea for me chasing a rooster at half court during a Husker women's basketball game.
13: I think you just gave us that idea.
1: We're not going to give marketing any ideas about what we could and could not do there. They used to do the kiss cam. I don't know. Yeah. They did that. You know, you're not paying attention. They used to put me and Grish on kiss cam.
13: Oh, yeah.
1: I finally had to tell marketing, we're not doing it.
13: Just a little
1: peck
13: on the cheek.
1: You can't come to us. It's never happened. Stop doing it. I don't know if they kept doing the kiss cam or not, but yeah, that was a bad idea by marketing.
13: Love it. Camden, good stuff, my friend.
27: Thank you.
13: You're really bringing it. Again, this is something I wanted every single night. Jess put the kibosh on it. So we will have tomorrow, we'll have trivia with Christopher Sullivan Diaz.
1: I'm looking forward to that.
13: Maybe we'll get Matt in on something, create a segment for him, and... Yeah. You guys are like the only three people left here in studio.
27: For the summer right
13: now. Sports Nightly. So before we get some of the other interns in here, Camden, good stuff, my friend.
27: Thank you.
13: Still have more of the show coming up. Christopher Sullivan Diaz will join us, talk a little bit about the World Cup because he's been following it. So I just want to get some of the bullet points from the World Cup, what we should be watching, especially with Team USA. Softball picked up a transfer recruit that signed. Well, you know, Dylan Carey, the Brooks Wallace Award for the top shortstop in the country. We're actually going to have Will Bolt on the show, I believe, tomorrow. It's confirmed he'll be in studio tomorrow, so we'll get a chance to wrap up the entire baseball season, which was a magical one for sure. We'll continue on the show right after this.
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13: 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Final few segments of a Monday night in June here on Sports Nightly. Couple of texts coming in from our guy Shane, who I found out is Dr. Jay and Carney a couple weeks ago. I did not make the correlation, and I got ripped for it. He texts, Matt Coney equals Rocky chasing chickens.
1: Wow. If you can't catch a chicken. Yeah. That's a good one, Shane.
13: And then he says, Coney can catch grease lightning, and he sent a YouTube link in the text. So,
1: right now, I can't catch a cold. My speed is out the window right now.
13: Matt Coney, voice of Husker women's basketball. Of course, we'll hear him all over the airwaves on the football network once football kicks off in September. To my left, we have Christopher Sullivan Diaz, who we're putting at work tonight because I just wanted to get a vibe of the World Cup. I was watching some of it. Team USA beat up Paraguay, who I was told was probably the worst team in the World Cup. Would I have that correct? Or is there somebody worse?
27: You could say
13: Curacao. Are they bottom wrong?
27: You could say Curacao after that Germany match. Okay. Losing 7-1 is never great, but I think that it's oversold how bad Paraguay is, considering who they built, who they beat to qualify for the World Cup. They had beaten Brazil and Uruguay, who are two of the best teams in South America, two of the best World Cup teams, period. And having to qualify is a battle in and of itself. We only get so many spots, and they're probably one of the best qualification stories going into the World Cup, and this was a match that people thought was going to be a 2-1, but, you know, the U.S., I couldn't recognize them. I didn't think that they were going to be as good as they were, but they come out looking like Spaniards. They're batting the ball around, they're comfortable with possession, and they're actually attacking. There's not just one player that can score goals like Landon Donovan back in those 90s teams. You got Balogun, you got Pulisic facilitating it. It's amazing.
13: Have you, what are our thoughts, and Coat, you can hop in on this, on Landon Donovan's hair now? He's got a full head of hair.
1: Okay. As a guy who went to high school with Brad Pitt.
13: Did you really?
1: Did you not know that?
13: No. Yeah.
1: How long have you known me?
13: You've never told me that.
1: Went to high school, Brad Pitt.
13: Were you friends?
1: Oh, yeah. He was a year ahead of me. I was better friends with Doug, his brother, who was 2 years behind me, and then his sister Julie.
13: Imagine being Doug Pitts. That's a different life, huh?
1: Doug's a really good softball player, by the way. But no, he reminds me of Brad Pitt's hair. That when I saw him on TV, I'm like, I thought Ocean's 11 was 25 years ago. But that hair, I'm not a big fan.
13: Matt Coney was friends with Brad Pitt, and I just know this now.
1: Well, you know, we need to go get some cookies and buttermilk.
13: Yeah.
1: You give the Matt Coney story here.
13: So where were you when Fight Club came out? What was your...
1: You know, I'll tell you this. I moved to Beatrice, Nebraska in 1995, and I'm driving the U-Haul down the main street, and there's one movie theater in Beatrice, and it says Morgan Freeman, Brad Pitt, 7. And I was like, that's a guy throwing spit wads in the lunchroom. It's not a guy who should be on. Now, he's a good guy.
13: Was he a good guy in high school?
1: Yeah, he was very popular with the women. But how would you like to be the musical director of the school musical? And you choose your son over Brad Pitt for the lead in the school play.
13: What's that? What's the other kid doing now?
1: Probably time. I mean, no, that's a true story.
13: Man, that's a very, what was the name of the high school?
1: Kickapoo High. Steve Warren, former Husker, Kickapoo High.
13: Yeah. Kickapoo High. Kickapoo.
1: Springfield, Missouri.
13: Boy, there's a lot of, and we're just getting started on the week, Chris.
3: Yeah. Yeah.
13: There's a lot.
1: I just ambushed your World Cup. Okay, let me ask you
13: this. Yes, please.
3: Yeah.
1: Cape Verde, which I don't think most people can find on a map, was supposed to get blown out by Spain today, and they drew, and the Cape Verde fans were marching through the airport singing like they had won. How big in the history of the World Cup was that draw?
3: I can't think of a bigger draw. I mean, I'm Costa Rican. The only draw I can think of that's more monumental was 2014, where Costa Rica managed to draw against England and move on in a shootout, which is unheard of. I mean, if anybody else is Costa Rican, text in.
13: Maybe Carol's Costa Rican.
3: Maybe.
13: I don't know.
3: Costa Rican Carol?
13: Yeah.
3: We have a lot of Carols in Costa Rica.
13: There you go.
3: But, yeah, I think that that is probably going to be the biggest story of the World Cup so far. The only way I could see that, you know, even being remotely untrue in the next few weeks is if Argentina manages to get grouped. And that's just not something I see happening. And Spain is probably going to have their back to the wall going into the rest of group play from now on out.
1: Is Germany and Spain your favorites?
3: No. I think that Spain was a little overhyped going in, not just due to the fact that they have some of the best players, but I think that the Netherlands were probably my favorite team going into the World Cup, considering how well they overperform year in and year out. They have a really great talent class right now. They've probably got their golden generation as it is.
1: They have a lot of people from Ajax, the Netherlands. Anybody?
3: Yeah.
1: They do? Okay.
13: We do have some breaking news, by the way.
1: I just saw that.
13: Brendan Sorsby and Texas Tech are mutually parting ways. Pete Nakos reports that is a real report. So we appreciate the World Cup talk.
3: Yeah, let's cut this.
13: But just final thing. Quick scouting report, Australia on Friday. That'll be the matchup.
3: The Socceroos are tough. Turkey was not a team that you could turn your nose at. And it's going to take a lot for the U.S. to turn up and get some goals in that one.
13: Okay. Interesting matchup,
1: good job, Chris.
13: You're our guy for the World Cup.
3: Hey,
13: so
3: I'll be
13: you got the Costa Rica
3: month.
13: Shirt on and everything. He's a White Sox fan. So
3: almost equals.
13: He's got a lot. He's got a lot good he's job. Got to deal with nowadays. Christopher Sullivan Diaz, great stuff on the World Cup. We'll break down this final segment of the show coming up. Brendan Sorsby and Texas Tech. Mutually parting ways, Pete Nakos reports from On3. So we'll wrap up the show and talk about that. Come on back. 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
13: Final segment of the show for tonight, Kyle Crooks and Matt Cotney. We had breaking news at the end of the last segment, the saga for Brendan Sorcery, as my mic just broke. That's more breaking news. This is like the third time this has happened, Cote, with this mic.
1: This is you?
13: We got nuts and bolts flying all over the place here.
1: In that Southern education you had, didn't they have preventive maintenance on equipment?
13: I can't do anything outside of talking to a microphone, so you're asking too much. But Brendan Sorcery and Texas Tech have parted ways, according to Pete Nakos of On3. Texas Tech has called a team meeting to break this news if the team hasn't seen so already. Brendan Sorcery is applying for the NFL supplemental draft, sources tell On3 as well. So there's, I think the heat, it was getting too hot in the kitchen for Texas Tech. Just the more that you saw, first it was the Texas Attorney General coming out and essentially threatening the Big 12.
1: Yes. That,
13: hey, you can't take action on Texas Tech. And then all the other attorney generals, three different attorney generals, come out and telling the Big 12 to call their bluff. And Big 12 was pretty adamant that they wanted to sanction Texas Tech, whether it was financially or not letting them play in the Big 12 championship game. And the pressure was just intensifying and growing. And the NCAA was appealing the decision to try and go after Texas Tech as well and get the ruling, the injunction, overturned. And here we are. Brendan Sorcery looks like he will not play another down of college football.
1: This is interesting because from what I read earlier today, was that even if Sorcery said he wanted to enter the NFL draft, he can't right now because he petitioned a court to make him eligible to play college football. And if you are eligible to play college football, you are ineligible for the NFL draft. So he's going to have to look at those legal wranglings. Someone may have to make a decision, but so many things happened today. The NCAA filed an appeal, the official appeal, and asking for an emergency ruling before football season starts on that lower court Texas ruling. Mm-hmm. As you mentioned, Utah's attorney general and governor and Kansas's attorney general and governor came out today with very strongly worded letters urging the Big 12 to come out. And then the big one was the Big 12 in a multi-page document.
13: Like 47 page document.
1: Yeah, multi-page document, pretty much, and I think as much as saying, okay, you're calling our bluff, Texas Tech and Cody Campbell. Mm-hmm. I think this is a lot to do with Cody Campbell, who's had some very strong things. And I think the cooler heads prevailed in the Texas Tech camp and the Brendan Sorcery camp to say, what are we trying to do here? This does not have the ending here that we want, even if we win any kind of court of appeals. Can you imagine if Brendan Sorcery stepped onto a field? You know, the protesters that would be there, the lawsuits. So I think this is the first step towards some sanity for everything. And that college sports has needed some sanity badly lately.
13: Yeah, it took an issue like this to unify what has been unable to be unified in college sports. Yeah. Everyone coming together on one issue, and it took something as ridiculous as letting somebody who placed bets on his own team being able to play for everybody to step back and finally say, hey, we're actually, outside of Texas Tech, on the same page on something for the first time. And I didn't even see this until right now, but about 50 or so minutes ago, Ross Dellinger tweeted out that Michigan canceled a volleyball match against Texas Tech. Sort of a similar edict that we saw with Georgia, and here at Nebraska, not willing to schedule Texas Tech because of this ruling. So you saw more and more schools become emboldened with, the public, sort of the way that this has played out in public, where everyone kind of felt a little bit more emboldened to be against Texas Tech. And Now you wonder, Texas Tech, where do they go from here?
1: That's the big question, is how much damage has Texas Tech done perception-wise? How much damage have they done among their peers? You know, we've changed conferences here at Nebraska, and so there's been a lot of give and take. But at the end of the day, you still schedule games against other schools. And if schools are unwilling to schedule you because last year you were willing to let somebody who bet on games play, this could have multiple years of impact. And I wonder if this puts in jeopardy some of the senior administration in Lubbock. This story is not done, but I think we've taken the first step towards some sanity here.
13: Yeah, no doubt about it. So big news. Brennan Sorsby and Texas Tech, they have parted ways. And

0: joining us. Huge thanks to Chris, Camden, and Matt, the entire crew. We're going to have Will Bolt in studio tomorrow, the head baseball coach here for Nebraska, put a bow on what was a historic season for Nebraska baseball. We'll touch more on this Sorsby stuff, of course, Husker sports. A lot to talk about tomorrow, and we'll do so at 6 o'clock. 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
9: News. I'm Tom Graham. The crash of a B-52 bomber is under investigation after the plane went down at Edwards Air Base in Southern California.
10: Eight people on a routine test mission crashed shortly after takeoff around 11:20 a.m. Pacific time, revealing initial indications are that the crash was not survivable. Videos circulating online show a black plume of smoke near the airfield.
9: Fox's Kristen Goodwin. The U.S. reaching a tentative agreement with Iran to end the conflict. Stock markets rallied worldwide. Oil prices are down as shipping in the region is expected to ramp back up. Fox's Alex Hogan.
11: The framework will reopen the Strait of Hormuz. Roughly 500 commercial vessels remain in the Persian Gulf, according to maritime and energy intelligence firm Kepler.
9: Now, the so-called Memorandum of Understanding would also end U.S. blockades of Iranian ports. 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
15: 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Weather.
16: Slight chance for storms tonight. Otherwise, mainly clear skies. Lows dip down to about 61. Southwest winds, 8 to 15 miles per hour. sunshine mixed with clouds at times.

0: clouds tomorrow. Daytime highs approaching 81. Lows level off around 67 tomorrow night. Partly cloudy skies. Highs level off around 91 Wednesday under mainly sunny skies. 79 Thursday. I'm weatherology meteorologist Laura Lockwood on News Channel Nebraska. Currently, it's 78 degrees.
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2: Slight chance for storms tonight. Otherwise, partly cloudy skies. Lows dip down to about 61. Winds out of the southwest, 8 to 15 miles per hour. Sunshine mixed with clouds at times again. Tomorrow, daytime highs approaching 81. Lows around 67. Tomorrow night, partly cloudy. High temperatures reach up to 91. Wednesday, under mainly sunny skies. 79 Thursday. I'm weatherology meteorologist Laura Lockwood on News Channel Nebraska. Currently 75.
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2: Tom Bergotti, a B-52 bomber carrying 8 people crashes at Edwards Air Force Base in California today, killing everyone on board. Colonel James Hayes clarifying who exactly was on board the aircraft.
3: This was a mixed crew. This was a mixed crew of military, government civilians, and government contractors supporting this test mission.
2: Boeing confirms 2 of its employees were among those on board. American and Iranian officials will meet in Switzerland on Friday to sign a temporary deal to end the war. Fox's Peter Ducey.
4: We will see diplomats from Iran meeting with some diplomats from the United States, led by J.D. Vance, shaking hands to signal to the rest of the world that the beginning of the end of the war is here. President Trump is not ready to pull any troops out of the Gulf yet. They want to start these negotiations after Friday's signing and see where they can get.
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9: Slight chance for storms tonight. Otherwise, partly cloudy skies. Lows dip down to about 61. Winds out of the southwest, 8 to 15 miles per hour. Sunshine mixed with clouds at times again. Tomorrow, daytime highs approaching 81. Lows around 67 tomorrow night, partly cloudy. High temperatures reach up to 91 Wednesday under mainly sunny skies. 79 Thursday. I'm weatherology meteorologist Laura Lockwood on News Channel 9.

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2: Slight chance for storms tonight. Otherwise, partly cloudy skies. Lows dip down to about 61. Winds out of the southwest, 8 to 15 miles per hour. Sunshine mixed with clouds at times again. Tomorrow, daytime highs approaching 81. Lows around 67. Tomorrow night, partly cloudy. High temperatures reach up to 91 Wednesday under mainly sunny skies. 79 Thursday. I'm weatherology meteorologist Laura Lockwood on News Channel Nebraska. Currently 69.
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The highways that wind and wander over mountains and valleys and deserts and plains. I guess I drove about all of them. 'Cause for the past 25 years now, the cab of a truck has been my home. And it'd be kind of hard for me to settle down and not be on the go. Well, I remember the first truck I drove. I was so proud I could hardly wait to get home to show my wife and little boy. And my little boy was so excited like when he saw his first snow. He wasn't old enough to say too many words. He just kept a hollering, "Giddy up, go, Daddy, giddy up, go." So that's what I named the old truck, Giddy Up, Go. Things wasn't too bad. Of course, I was gone an awful lot. And then after about 6 years of being in and out, I got home one day and found my wife and little boy gone. And I couldn't find out what happened. Nobody seemed to know. So from that day on, it's just been me and old Giddy Up Go. Oh, I've made a lot of friends at all the truck stops. And some of them would kid me about my little sign. Of course, they knew where I'd got the name. Of course, I told them about that little boy of mine. And how his first word about the truck was, "Giddy up, go." Well, today I was barreling down old 66 when up beside me pulled a brand new diesel rig. Both stacks blowing black coal. And as he pulled around and back in front of me, a big lump came in my throat. And my eyes watered like I had a bad old cold. A little sign on the back of the truck that read, "Giddy up, go." Well, I pushed old Giddy up and stayed right on him till the next truck stop where he'd pulled up. And I waited till he went in and I offered to buy him.

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2: News. I'm Ted Linder. President Trump says the U.S. and Iran have reached a ceasefire deal. Vice President J.D. Vance on Hannity tonight for an exclusive interview discussing why, when it came to negotiating with the Iranian government, this time was different.
3: What's different about this than previous iterations of the Iranian government, previous negotiations, is one, the president's negotiating from a position of strength. But number two, we're actually talking directly to them.
2: President Trump says the Strait of Hormuz will fully reopen as part of the deal. The crash of a B-52 bomber under investigation after the plane went down at Edwards Air Base in Southern California today.
4: Eight people on a routine test mission crashed shortly after takeoff around 11:20 a.m. Pacific time, revealing initial indications are that the crash was not survivable. Videos circulating online show a black plume of smoke near the airfield.
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4: Slight chance for storms tonight. Otherwise, partly cloudy skies. Lows dip down to about 61. Winds out of the southwest, 8 to 15 miles per hour. Sunshine mixed with clouds at times again. Tomorrow, daytime highs approaching 81. Lows around 67 tomorrow night, partly cloudy. High temperatures reach up to 91 Wednesday under mainly sunny skies. 79 Thursday. I'm weatherology meteorologist Laura Lockwood on News Channel Nebraska. Right now, 67.
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How old do you think I am? He said. I said, well, I didn't know. He said, I turned 65 about 11 months ago. I was sitting

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5: Slight chance for storms tonight. Otherwise, partly cloudy skies. Lows dip down to about 61. Winds out of the southwest, 8 to 15 miles per hour. Sunshine mixed with clouds at times again. Tomorrow, daytime highs approaching 81. Lows around 67. Tomorrow night, partly cloudy. High temperatures reach up to 91 Wednesday under mainly sunny skies. 79 Thursday. I'm weatherology meteorologist Laura Lockwood on News Channel Nebraska. Right now, it's 66 degrees.
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2: News. I'm Sue Gossman. Vice President J.D. Vance detailing what will happen to Iran if the proposed peace deal falls through.
3: Their economy has been in a free fall for a very long time. So you combine the president's leverage that he's put on them, you combine the new leadership, and you combine the fact that their economy is in shambles. And I think that they see there's a real opportunity here to turn over a new leaf so long as they do the right thing.
2: Vance on Fox's Hannity. American and Iranian officials will meet in Switzerland Friday and sign a temporary deal to end the conflict. A B-52 bomber carrying eight people crashing at Edwards Air Force Base in California today, killing everyone on board. Colonel James Hayes discussing who exactly was on board the aircraft.
4: This was a mixed crew. This was a mixed crew of military, government civilians, and government contractors supporting this test mission.
2: Boeing confirming two of its employees were among those dead. America's listening to Fox News.
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9: Slight chance for storms tonight. Otherwise, partly cloudy skies. Lows dip down to about 61. Winds out of the southwest, 8 to 15 miles per hour. Sunshine mixed with clouds at times again. Tomorrow, daytime highs approaching 81. Lows around 67 tomorrow.

0: Tomorrow night, partly cloudy. High temperatures reach up to 91 Wednesday under mainly sunny skies. 79 Thursday. I'm weatherology meteorologist Laura Lockwood on News Channel Nebraska. Right now, it's 66 degrees.
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2: 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It's just fun. 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
1: Slight chance for storms tonight. Otherwise, partly cloudy skies. Lows dip down to about 61. Winds out of the southwest, 8 to 15 miles per hour. Sunshine mixed with clouds at times again. Tomorrow, daytime highs approaching 81. Lows around 67. Tomorrow night, partly cloudy. High temperatures reach up to 91. Wednesday, under mainly sunny skies. 79 Thursday. I'm weatherology meteorologist Laura Lockwood on News Channel Nebraska. Right now, it's 66 degrees.
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5: News, I'm Ted Linder. The crash of a B-52 bomber under investigation after the plane went down at Edwards Air Force Base in Southern California.
6: 8 people on a routine test mission crashed shortly after takeoff around 11:20 a.m. Pacific time, revealing initial indications are that the crash was not survivable. Videos circulating online show a black plume of smoke near the airfield.
5: Fox's Kristen Goodwin. President Trump says the U.S. and Iran have reached a ceasefire deal. Vice President J.D. Vance on Hannity on Monday night for an exclusive interview discussing why, when it came to negotiating with the Iranian government, this time was different.
7: What's different about this than previous iterations of the Iranian government, previous negotiations, is one, the president's negotiating from a position of strength. But number two, we're actually talking directly to them.
5: President Trump says the Strait of Hormuz will fully reopen as part of the deal. 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

0: 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The Yarn Crafters Club meets on the first Wednesday of each month at the Morton James Public Library in Nebraska City. 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
2: Lulz level off around 61 overnight under partly cloudy skies with a slight chance for storms. Winds out of the southwest, 8 to 15 miles per hour. Sunshine mixed with clouds at times again. Tuesday, high temperatures reach up to 81. Lulz level off around 67. Tuesday night, partly cloudy skies. Mainly sunny skies Wednesday with highs around 91. 79 Thursday. I'm weatherology meteorologist Allura Lockwood on News Channel Nebraska. Right now, 65.
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0: 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And baseball.
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4: Lulz level off around 61 overnight under partly cloudy skies with a slight chance of rain showers. Winds out of the southwest, 8 to 15 miles per hour. A mix of clouds and sun Tuesday, highs around 81. Lulz dip down to about 67 Tuesday night, partly cloudy skies. Daytime highs approaching 91 Wednesday under mainly clear skies, 79 Thursday. I'm weatherology meteorologist Laura Lockwood on News Channel Nebraska. Currently, it's 65 degrees.
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5: News. I'm Sue Gossman. The White House has not yet released details of its agreement to end the conflict with Iran. Fox's Peter Ducey reports from Geneva, Switzerland.
6: President Trump says this deal is better than the last one.
7: The Barack-Hussein-Obama deal. And when I terminated that, it was very important because it was a road to a nuclear weapon.
6: Officials say the U.S. has not unfrozen any Iranian money, but Iran could soon see sanctions lifted.
5: Senate Democrats introducing the Make More in America Act. Minority Leader Chuck Schumer says the goal is to compete with China.
8: Invest in American manufacturing to create jobs, lower costs, strengthen our national security, and build a more resilient economy.
5: The Air Force says eight people aboard a B-52 bomber crashed in Edwards Air Force Base in California on Monday, all believed to be dead. 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

0: The Morton James Public Library here in Nebraska City hosts the Lego Club on the first and third Monday of each month. 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
4: where Nebraska comes to cheer.
5: Moles of a loft around 61 overnight under partly cloudy skies with a slight chance of rain showers. Winds out of the southwest, 8 to 15 miles per hour. A mix of clouds and sun Tuesday, highs around 81. Moles dip down to about 67 Tuesday night, partly cloudy skies. Daytime highs approaching 91 Wednesday under mainly clear skies, 79 Thursday. I'm weatherology meteorologist Laura Lockwood on News Channel Nebraska. Currently, it's 65 degrees.
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3: Lulls level off around 61 overnight under partly cloudy skies with a slight chance of rain showers. Winds out of the southwest, 8 to 15 miles per hour. A mix of clouds and sun Tuesday, highs around 81. Lulls dip down to about 67 Tuesday night, partly cloudy skies. Daytime highs approaching 91 Wednesday under mainly clear skies, 79 Thursday. I'm weatherology meteorologist Laura Lockwood on News Channel Nebraska. Right now, 66.
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2: News. I'm Ted Linder. California Governor Gavin Newsom says the Justice Department's investigating his family.
3: The probe is based on whistleblower complaints related to Newsom and his wife's personal finances. Now, the case is apparently being handled by the U.S. Attorney's Office in Sacramento. The governor remains defiant, saying today that the president is, quote, coming after my wife, Jen.
2: Fox's Kevin Cork. Don't comment from the Justice Department. And President Trump says the U.S. and Iran have reached a ceasefire deal. Vice President J.D. Vance was on Hannity on Monday night for an exclusive interview talking about why, when it came to negotiating with the Iranian government, this time was different.
4: What's different about this than previous iterations of the Iranian government, previous negotiations, is one, the president's negotiating from a position of strength. But number two, we're actually talking directly to them.
2: President Trump says the Strait of Hormuz will fully reopen as part of the deal. 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
3: News Channel Nebraska AccuWeather. Lulz of Lover on 61 overnight under partly cloudy skies with a slight chance of rain showers. Winds out of the southwest, 8 to 15 miles per hour. A mix of clouds and sun Tuesday, highs around 81. Lulz dip down to about 67 Tuesday night, partly cloudy skies. Daytime highs approaching 91 Wednesday under mainly clear skies, 79 Thursday. I'm weatherology meteorologist Laura Lockwood on News Channel Nebraska. Right now, 66.
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2: Mainly cloudy skies expected overnight with a slight chance for showers. Lows level off around 61. West winds 8 to 15 miles per hour. Sunshine mixed with clouds at times. Tuesday, daytime highs approaching 80. Partly cloudy skies Tuesday night. Lows dip down to about 67. Low 90s Wednesday, turning much cooler on Thursday with highs in the upper 70s. I'm weatherology meteorologist Laura Lockwood on News Channel Nebraska. Right now, it's 68 degrees.
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The devil went down to Georgia. He was looking for a soul to steal. He was in a bind because he was way behind and he was willing to make a deal. When he came across this young man sawing on a fiddle and playing it hot, and the devil jumped up on a hickory stump and said, "Boy, let me tell you what. I guess you didn't know it, but I'm a fiddle player too. 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Now you play pretty good fiddle, boy, but give the devil his due. 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

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Johnny said, "Devil, just come on back if you ever want to try again. 'Cause I told you once, you son of a..."

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3: Fox News, I'm Sue Guzman. Vice President J.D. Vance detailing what will happen to Iran if the proposed peace deal with the U.S. falls through.
4: Their economy has been in a free fall for a very long time. So you combine the president's leverage that he's put on them, you combine the new leadership, and you combine the fact that their economy is in shambles, and I think that they see there's a real opportunity here to turn over a new leaf so long as they do the right thing.
3: Vance on Fox's Hannity. American and Iranian officials meet in Switzerland Friday to sign a temporary deal to end the conflict. A B-52 bomber carrying 8 people crashes at Edwards Air Force Base in California Monday, killing everyone on board. Colonel James Hayes.
5: This was a mixed crew. This was a mixed crew of military, government civilians, and government contractors supporting this test mission.
3: Boeing confirms 2 of its employees were among those on board. 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

You know, most people look through their wallets or their pocketbooks and way down at the bottom past credit cards and baby pictures, green stamps, you usually find a little old dog-eared piece of poetry. I was cleaning out my wallet the other day, and I ran across a whole bunch of IOUs, some of them 30 years overdue. Funny thing is that all these IOUs are owed to one person. And I kind of feel like right now might be a pretty good time for an accounting. Mom, you listening? Mom, I owe you for so many things. A lot of services. Like night watchman, for instance. For lying awake nights, listening for coughs, cries, creaking floorboards, and me coming in too late. You had the eye of an eagle, the roar of a lion, but you always had a heart as big as a house. I owe you for services as a short order cook, chef, baker, for making sirloin out of hamburger, turkey out of tuna fish, and two big old strapping boys out of leftovers. I owe you for cleaning services, for the daily scrubbing of face and ears, all work done by hand, and for the frequent dusting of a small boy's pants to try to make sure that he led a spotless life. And for washing and ironing no laundry could ever do. And for drying the tears of childhood and for ironing out the problems of growing up. I owe you for service as a bodyguard. For protecting me from the terrors of thunderstorms and nightmares. Too many green apples. And Lord knows I owe you for medical attention. For nursing me through measles, mumps, bruises, bumps, splinters, and spring fever. And let's not forget medical advice either. Oh no. Important things like don't scratch it or it won't get well. If you cross your eyes, they're going to stick like that. And probably most important of all was be sure you got on clean underwear, boy, in case you're in an accident. And owe you for veterinarian services, for feeding every lost dog that I dragged home at the end of a rope, and for healing the pains of puppy love. And I owe you for entertainment. Entertainment that kept the household going during some pretty tough times. For wonderful productions at Christmas, 4th of July, and birthdays. And for making make-believe come true on a very limited budget. I owe you for construction work. For building kites, confidence, hopes and dreams. And somehow you made them all touch the sky. And for cementing a family together so it'd stand the worst kinds of shocks and blows. And for laying down a good, strong foundation to build a life on. I owe you for carrying charges, for carrying me on your books for the necessities of life that a growing boy's just gotta have. Things like a pair of high-top boots with a little pocket on the side for a jackknife. And one thing, Mom, I will never, ever forget. When there were only two pieces of apple pie left and three hungry people, I noticed that you were the one who suddenly decided that you really didn't like apple pie in the first place. These are just a very few of the things for which payment is long overdue. The person I owe them to worked very cheap.
she managed by simply doing without a whole lot of things that she needed herself. My IOUs add up to much more than I could ever hope to repay. But you know, the nicest thing about it all is that I know that she'll mark the entire bill paid in full for just one kiss and four little words. Mom, I love you.

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2: News Channel Nebraska AccuWeather.
3: Mainly cloudy skies expected overnight with a slight chance for showers. Lows level off around 61. West winds 8 to 15 miles per hour. Sunshine mixed with clouds at times. Tuesday, daytime highs approaching 80. Partly cloudy skies Tuesday night. Lows dip down to about 67. Low 90s Wednesday, turning much cooler on Thursday with highs in the upper 70s. I'm weatherology meteorologist Laura Lockwood on News Channel Nebraska. Right now, 66.
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4: News Channel Nebraska AccuWeather.
5: Mainly cloudy skies expected overnight with a slight chance for showers. Lows level off around 61. West winds 8 to 15 miles per hour. Sunshine mixed with clouds at times. Tuesday, daytime highs approaching 80. Partly cloudy skies Tuesday night. Lows dip down to about 67. Low 90s Wednesday, turning much cooler on Thursday with highs in the upper 70s. I'm weatherology meteorologist Laura Lockwood on News Channel Nebraska. Right now, 66.
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1: News. I'm Ted Linder. President Trump says the U.S. and Iran have reached a ceasefire deal. Vice President J.D. Vance on Hannity Monday night for an exclusive interview. Discuss why when it came to negotiating with the Iranian government, this time was different.
2: What's different about this than previous iterations of the Iranian government, previous negotiations, is one, the president's negotiating from a position of strength. But number two, we're actually talking directly to them.
1: The president says the Strait of Hormuz will fully reopen as part of the deal. In the crash of a B-52 bomber under investigation after the plane went down at Edwards Air Force Base in Southern California.
3: 8 people on a routine test mission crashed shortly after takeoff around 11:20 a.m. Pacific time, revealing initial indications are that the crash was not survivable. Videos circulating online show a black plume of smoke near the airfield.
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9: Sunshine mixed with clouds at times today, with daytime highs approaching 80. Winds out of the northwest, 5 to 10 miles per hour. Partly cloudy skies again tonight, lows level off around 67. Highs level off around 91 tomorrow, mainly sunny skies. A blend of clouds and sun Thursday, decreasing clouds by Friday. Upper 70s Thursday, mid 80s by Friday. I'm weatherology meteorologist Laura Lockwood on News Channel Nebraska. Right now, 66.
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2: Sunshine mixed with clouds at times today, with daytime highs approaching 80. Winds out of the northwest, 5 to 10 miles per hour. Partly cloudy skies again tonight. Lows level off around 67. Highs level off around 91 tomorrow. Mainly sunny skies. A blend of clouds and sun Thursday. Decreasing clouds by Friday. Upper 70s Thursday. Mid 80s by Friday. I'm weatherology meteorologist Laura Lockwood on News Channel Nebraska. Currently 65.
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2: Every morning at the mine, you could see him arrive. He stood 6'6" and weighed 245, kind of broad at the shoulder and narrow at the hip. 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
2: Fox News, I'm Sue Guzman. An Iranian official telling state TV that the end of the conflict with Iran includes an end Israel's occupation of Lebanon. That's something Israel says it will not do. Vice President J.D. Vance detailing what will happen to Iran if the proposed peace deal with the U.S. falls through.
3: Their economy has been in a free fall for a very long time. So you combine the president's leverage that he's put on them, you combine the new leadership, and you combine the fact that their economy is in shambles. And I think that they see there's a real opportunity here to turn over a new leaf so long as they do the right thing.
2: Vice President J.D. Vance detailing it. He spoke there on Fox's Hannity. American and Iranian officials meet Friday in Switzerland to sign the deal. And G7 leaders opening summit talks with a packed agenda today. It includes ending the war in Ukraine and addressing the Middle East crisis. 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
3: Sunshine mixed with clouds at times today, with daytime highs approaching 80. Winds out of the northwest, 5 to 10 miles per hour. Partly cloudy skies again tonight, lows level off around 67. Highs level off around 91 tomorrow, mainly sunny skies. A blend of clouds and sun Thursday, decreasing clouds by Friday. Upper 70s Thursday, mid-80s by Friday. I'm weatherology meteorologist Laura Lockwood on News Channel Nebraska. Currently 63.
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0: I'm Brent Barnett on Brownfield. The USDA says all of the nation's corn crop has been planted and soybeans aren't far behind. According to Monday's crop progress report, 94% of the U.S. corn crop has now emerged, with 68% of the crop in good to excellent condition. Soybean planting in the U.S. has reached 95% completion, just ahead of the five-year average of 93%. More news is next.
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5: News Channel, Nebraska AccuWeather.
6: Mainly sunny skies today with daytime highs approaching 80. Northwesterly winds 5 to 10 miles per hour. Lows dip down to about 67. Tonight, partly cloudy skies. Mainly sunny skies tomorrow. High temperatures reach up to 91. Sunshine mixed with clouds at times. Thursday, decreasing clouds by Friday. Upper 70s Thursday, mid 80s by Friday. I'm weatherology meteorologist Laura Lockwood on News Channel Nebraska. Right now, 63.
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1: Fox News, I'm Gianna Gelosi. President Trump and Iran's lead negotiator signing an agreement to end the war and reopen the Strait of Hormuz, but the specific terms of the deal have not been released, but...
2: We know that the agreement calls for a ceasefire on all fronts, including Lebanon. U.S. officials say Israel will be allowed to respond if attacked by Iran-backed Hezbollah.
1: Fox's Trey Yings. There's set to be a formal signing ceremony in Switzerland Friday, where nearby world leaders are gathering for the G7 on the agenda, meeting with Zelensky of Ukraine about ending the war in his country.
3: It's been 4 years of war now. The president, though, going into this meeting, seemed very optimistic about bringing this war to an end. He said that maybe we can do something. So perhaps that is the momentum he's feeling from the Iran deal, but he seemed optimistic going into this meeting.
1: And that is Fox's Aisha Hosni reporting. 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
4: Neil McDonough portrays Jesus. Stacey Keach, Sean Astin, Michael York, and Kristen Bell provide the voices for some of Jesus' notable followers. A listening experience that will provide hope, comfort, and understanding.

0: regimen to terminate a pregnancy. The Center for Biological Diversity says there is no evidence the drug is affecting U.S. waters. But the letter signed by the state attorney general says the drug is a growing threat to the country's waterways. In a 2023 website posting, Hilger said he is fighting the waters of the U.S. rule proposed by Joe Biden. Hilger said regulations of wells, springs, drainage systems, and wetlands is troubling and will be harmful to the state's agricultural practices. U.S. Senator Pete Ricketts is crediting the U.S. Department of Agriculture's efforts in the 1960s to eradicate the New World screwworm following the reemergence of the parasite in the United States last week. Ricketts is asking Secretary Brooke Rollins to cooperate with officials in Panama and Mexico to eradicate the parasite once again. His letter says eradicating the screwworm is critical to safeguarding the U.S. cattle supply. Nebraska's Natural Resources District reports success of watershed structures in reducing damage following heavy rainfall in southeast Nebraska. A press release says more than $1 million in flood damage was prevented in Saline and Gage counties in May and June. The Swan Creek watershed, which consists of 19 dams, and the seven structures of the Turkey Creek received 5 inches of rain in 24 hours. The Bear Pure Cedar watershed received 8 inches in May. Scott Sabatka of the Lower Big Blue NRD said the flood control structures worked as designed, slowing runoff, holding back floodwaters, and protecting property downstream. The Federal Emergency Management Agency says for every dollar spent on flood mitigation, there is a $6 savings in post-disaster recovery. Governor Jim Pillen's disaster declaration includes 9 counties in southeast Nebraska. Damage due to severe weather is estimated at $2.5 million in Fairbury and Jefferson County alone. Nemaha and Richardson counties also are included in the declaration. America 250 Nebraska City Committee organized a ribbon cutting sponsored by Arbor Bank Monday to mark the start of work on a public space mural at 11th Street and Central Avenue. Aspiring muralist Katie Dia was joined by her University of Nebraska Lincoln art colleagues and friends Amy Hsu and Jacqueline Hinsman, as well as Lord Central Catholic students Jayla Harris and Annalise Jefferson. James Volman, who offered the side of his building for the project, held the ribbon along with Hinsman. Dwayne Smith represented the Worth Foundation, and Janelle Gress and Mindy Briley attended for Arbor Bank. The Omaha Public Power District has sent a mutual aid crew to Illinois after a storm knocked out power to 220,000 customers on Thursday. The team consists of 12 line technicians, a field supervisor, a safety specialist, and 2 transportation mechanics. The crew will support Ameren, which has 70,000 without power. The Auburn City Council is scheduled to meet in special session Wednesday, June 17th at City Hall. The agenda for the 5 p.m. meeting is council consideration for approval of an extension to a downtown revitalization grant. The city was awarded a $435,000 grant in 2022, but the State Department of Economic Development ruled it as inactive this year after the city had used funds for an engineering recommendation on priorities for building repairs and administrative cost. Mayor Chris Erickson said the city was asking for a program extension regarding the remaining $400,000. Auburn applied for the historic landmark designation in 2013 with the help of a group of Peru State College students. The historic designation district makes the city eligible for downtown revitalization funds through the Community Development Block Grant Program. The Nemaha NRD is hosting Watershed of Wonders at Iron Horse Trail Lake near Pawnee City from 9 a.m. to 2 p.m. Thursday, June 18th. Youth 10 to 12 will participate in activities including fishing, archery, boating, and nature exploration. The river stage is at 9.9 feet. From the News Channel Nebraska Newsroom, I'm Dan Swanson.
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2: Mainly sunny skies today with daytime highs approaching 80. Northwesterly winds 5 to 10 miles per hour. Lows dip down to about 67 tonight. Partly cloudy skies. Mainly sunny skies tomorrow. High temperatures reach up to 91. Sunshine mixed with clouds at times Thursday, decreasing clouds by Friday. Upper 70s Thursday.

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0: This Look at Your Community Notebook is thanks to Ambassador Health, your local family-owned leader in post-hospital rehabilitation and long-term care. 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

0: Soybeans, corn, and cattle were higher. Hogs were mostly lower. Hello, I'm Megan Grebner with your commodity market update on Brownfield. Speed wins. That's why Sign is focused on delivering higher yielding genetics faster than the competition, and why they've released more new Enlist E3 lines than any other company. Sign has yield. Soybeans were higher on fund and technical buying. Soybean meal finished the day mostly higher. The market continues to look for concrete signs of soybean purchases from China. July beans were up 5 3/4 at 11.19 and a quarter. August beans were up 4 3/4 at 11.23 and a half. Corn was higher on fund and technical buying. Corn is also watching crop development weather. And the trade is looking ahead to Monday's crop update from the USDA. July corn up 2 3/4 at 4.15 and a half. September corn was up 2 at 4.22 3/4. The wheat complex was mixed mostly higher. Global supplies of wheat are ample, and U.S. wheat is still expensive compared to its competitors. Wheat is watching for harvest progress in Monday's report from the USDA. July wheat in Chicago was up 5 1/4 at 5.89 3/4. September wheat up 4 3/4 at $6.50. In Kansas City, July wheat was up 5 1/2 at 6.40. And in Minneapolis, July wheat was down 2 1/4 at 6.16. Live and feeder cattle were higher on technical support and tight ready numbers. Box beef was sharply higher during the session. August lives up 207 at 243.25. October lives were up $3 at 236.80. August feeder cattle were up 412 at 361.55. Hogs were mostly lower on ongoing demand uncertainty. Butcher hogs were steady during the session. July lean hogs down 87 cents at 96.57. August lean hogs were down 57 at 95.77. I'll have a look at closing cash numbers on Brownfield coming up.
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0: Direct cash cattle trade activity was quiet, typical for a Monday. Show lists this week are mixed, higher in Kansas and Nebraska and Colorado, but lower in Texas. Significant trade volumes likely going to hold out until sometime Thursday or Friday. Box beef closed sharply higher with solid demand for light offerings. Choice up 312 at 395.05. Select was 369 higher at 376.41. Estimated cattle slaughter was 99,000 head. Cash hogs closed higher with a fairly light negotiated run. Barrows and gilts at the National Daily Direct were up $1.98 with a weighted average of $97.25. The Western Corn Belt was $1.20 higher with a weighted average of $97.25. Prices at the Iowa, Minnesota, and the Eastern Corn Belt were not reported due to confidentiality. Pork values closed lower, down 27 cents at $97.12, but dropped nearly $10 to start the week, and estimated hog slaughter was 484,000 head. I'm Megan Grebner for Brownfield.
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0: From the News Channel Nebraska Newsroom, I'm Dan Swanson. Republican attorney generals from 14 states and 19 GOP members of Congress are asking U.S. Environmental Protection Agency Administrator Lee Zeldin to classify and regulate the abortion medication mifepristone as a water contaminant. Mifepristone is prescribed as part of a two-drug medication regimen to terminate a pregnancy. The Center for Biological Diversity says there is no evidence the drug is affecting U.S. waters, but the letter signed by the state attorney general says the drug is a growing threat to the country's waterways. In a 2023 website posting, Hilger said he is fighting the waters of the U.S. rule proposed by Joe Biden. Hilger said regulations of wells, springs, drainage systems, and wetlands is troubling and will be harmful to the state's agricultural practices. U.S. Senator Pete Ricketts is crediting the U.S. Department of Agriculture's efforts in the 1960s to eradicate the New World screwworm following the reemergence of the parasite in the United States last week. Ricketts is asking Secretary Brooke Rollins to cooperate with officials in Panama and Mexico to eradicate the parasite once again. His letter says eradicating the screwworm is critical to safeguarding the U.S. cattle supply. Nebraska's Natural Resources District reports success of watershed structures in reducing damage following heavy rainfall in southeast Nebraska. A press release says more than $1 million in flood damage was prevented in Saline and Gage counties in May and June. The Swan Creek watershed, which consists of 19 dams, and the seven structures of the Turkey Creek received 5 inches of rain in 24 hours. The Bear Pure Cedar watershed received 8 inches in May. Scott Sabatka of the Lower Big Blue NRD said the flood control structures worked as designed, slowing runoff, holding back floodwaters, and protecting property downstream. The Federal Emergency Management Agency says for every dollar spent on flood mitigation, there is a $6 savings in post-disaster recovery. Governor Jim Pillen's disaster declaration includes 9 counties in southeast Nebraska. Damage due to severe weather is estimated at $2.5 million in Fairbury and Jefferson County alone. Nemaha and Richardson counties also are included in the declaration. America 250 Nebraska City Committee organized a ribbon cutting sponsored by Arbor Bank Monday to mark the start of work on a public space mural at 11th Street and Central Avenue. Aspiring muralist Katie Dia was joined by her University of Nebraska Lincoln art colleagues and friends Amy Hsu and Jacqueline Hinsman, as well as Lord Central Catholic students Jayla Harris and Annalise Jefferson. James Volman, who offered the side of his building for the project, held the ribbon along with Hinsman. Dwayne Smith represented the Worth Foundation, and Janelle Gress and Mindy Briley attended for Arbor Bank. The Omaha Public Power District has sent a mutual aid crew to Illinois after a storm knocked out power to 220,000 customers on Thursday. The team consists of 12 line technicians, a field supervisor, a safety specialist, and 2 transportation mechanics. The crew will support Ameren, which has 70,000 without power. The Auburn City Council is scheduled to meet in special session Wednesday, June 17th at City Hall. The agenda for the 5 p.m. meeting is council consideration for approval of an extension to a downtown revitalization grant. The city was awarded a $435,000 grant in 2022, but the State Department of Economic Development ruled it as inactive this year after the city had used funds for an engineering recommendation on priorities for building repairs and administrative cost. Mayor Chris Erickson said the city was asking for a program extension regarding the remaining $400,000. Auburn applied for the historic landmark designation in 2013 with the help of a group of Peru State College students. The historic designation district makes the city eligible for downtown revitalization funds through the Community Development Block Grant Program. The Nemaha NRD is hosting Watershed of Wonders at Iron Horse Trail Lake near Pawnee City from 9 a.m. to 2 p.m. Thursday, June 18th. Youth 10 to 12 will participate in activities including fishing, archery, boating, and nature exploration. The river stage is at 9.9 feet. 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
1: 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Molly Rennell Saunders, age 67, of Nebraska City, has passed away. Celebration of life will be held at 10:30 tomorrow morning at Calvary Community Church in Nebraska City. In lieu of flowers, please hug your children and grandchildren and tell them why you love them and why they mean to you what they do. And hug your parents and tell them the positive impacts they've had on your life. Goody Mortuary in Nebraska City is in charge of the arrangements for Molly Rennell Saunders. For the full funeralist listings and a complete obituary archive, you can visit B103.fm.
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6: News Channel, Nebraska AccuWeather.
7: Mainly sunny skies today with daytime highs approaching 80. Northwesterly winds 5 to 10 miles per hour. Lows dip down to about 67 tonight. Partly cloudy skies. Mainly sunny skies tomorrow. High temperatures reach up to 91. Sunshine mixed with clouds at times. Thursday, decreasing clouds by Friday. Upper 70s, Thursday, mid-80s by Friday. I'm weatherology meteorologist Laura Lockwood on News Channel Nebraska. Right now, 64.
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6: I'm Therese Crowley. President Trump in a sideline sit-down with the Emir of Qatar at the G7 summit in France with thanks for fostering the peace deal with Iran.
7: They were tough. They were strong. You know, they are the closest.

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7: From the News Channel Nebraska Newsroom, I'm Dan Swanson. Republican attorney generals from 14 states and 19 GOP members of Congress are asking U.S. Environmental Protection Agency Administrator Lee Zeldin to classify and regulate the abortion medication mifepristone as a water contaminant. Mifepristone is prescribed as part of a two-drug medication regimen to terminate a pregnancy. The Center for Biological Diversity says there is no evidence the drug is affecting U.S. waters, but the letter signed by the state attorney general says the drug is a growing threat to the country's waterways. In a 2023 website posting, Hilger said he is fighting the waters of the U.S. rule proposed by Joe Biden. Hilger said regulations of wells, springs, drainage systems, and wetlands is troubling and will be harmful to the state's agricultural practices. U.S. Senator Pete Ricketts is crediting the U.S. Department of Agriculture's efforts in the 1960s to eradicate the New World screwworm following the reemergence of the parasite in the United States last week. Ricketts is asking Secretary Brooke Rollins to cooperate with officials in Panama and Mexico to eradicate the parasite once again. His letter says eradicating the screwworm is critical to safeguarding the U.S. cattle supply. Nebraska's Natural Resources District reports success of watershed structures in reducing damage following heavy rainfall in southeast Nebraska. A press release says more than $1 million in flood damage was prevented in Saline and Gage counties in May and June. The Swan Creek watershed, which consists of 19 dams, and the seven structures of the Turkey Creek received 5 inches of rain in 24 hours. The Bear Pure Cedar watershed received 8 inches in May. Scott Sabatka of the Lower Big Blue NRD said the flood control structures worked as designed, slowing runoff, holding back floodwaters, and protecting property downstream. The Federal Emergency Management Agency says for every dollar spent on flood mitigation, there is a $6 savings in post-disaster recovery. Governor Jim Pillen's disaster declaration includes 9 counties in southeast Nebraska. Damage due to severe weather is estimated at $2.5 million in Fairbury and Jefferson County alone. Nemaha and Richardson counties also are included in the declaration. America 250 Nebraska City Committee organized a ribbon cutting sponsored by Arbor Bank Monday to mark the start of work on a public space mural at 11th Street and Central Avenue. Aspiring muralist Katie Dia was joined by her University of Nebraska Lincoln art colleagues and friends Amy Hsu and Jacqueline Hinsman, as well as Lord Central Catholic students Jayla Harris and Annalise Jefferson. James Volman, who offered the side of his building for the project, held the ribbon along with Hinsman. Dwayne Smith represented the Wirth Foundation, and Janelle Gress and Mindy Briley attended for Arbor Bank. The Omaha Public Power District has sent a mutual aid crew to Illinois after a storm knocked out power to 220,000 customers on Thursday. The team consists of 12 line technicians, a field supervisor, a safety specialist, and 2 transportation mechanics. The crew will support Ameren, which has 70,000 without power. The Auburn City Council is scheduled to meet in special session.

0: Commission Wednesday, June 17th at City Hall. The agenda for the 5 p.m. meeting is council consideration for approval of an extension to a downtown revitalization grant. The city was awarded a $435,000 grant in 2022, but the State Department of Economic Development ruled it as inactive this year after the city had used funds for an engineering recommendation on priorities for building repairs and administrative cost. Mayor Chris Erickson said the city was asking for a program extension regarding the remaining $400,000. Auburn applied for the historic landmark designation in 2013 with the help of a group of Peru State College students. The historic designation district makes the city eligible for downtown revitalization funds through the Community Development Block Grant Program. The Nemaha NRD is hosting Watershed of Wonders at Iron Horse Trail Lake near Pawnee City from 9 a.m. to 2 p.m. Thursday, June 18th. Youth 10 to 12 will participate in activities including fishing, archery, boating, and nature exploration. The river stage is at 9.9 feet. From the News Channel Nebraska Newsroom, I'm Dan Swanson.
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2: Mainly sunny skies today with daytime highs approaching 80. Northwesterly winds 5 to 10 miles per hour. Lows dip down to about 67 tonight. Partly cloudy skies. Mainly sunny skies tomorrow. High temperatures reach up to 91. Sunshine mixed with clouds at times. Thursday, decreasing clouds by Friday. Upper 70s Thursday, mid 80s by Friday. I'm weatherology meteorologist Laura Lockwood on News Channel Nebraska. Right now, 64.
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Award-winning author Joe Starda is going to present I Am a Man at the Missouri River Basin Lewis and Clark Visitor Center Saturday, July 11th from 11 till noon. Starda will be discussing the legal, social, and political importance of the landmark 1879 Supreme Court decision in Nebraska. 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

0: because you're mine. I walk the line.
1: Kellen Havikin with the latest ag headlines on Brownfield. The USDA says all of the nation's corn crops have been planted and soybeans aren't far behind. 94% of the U.S. corn crop has now emerged. Soybean planting has reached 95% completion. Northeast Nebraska farmer Greg Anderson says he's gotten just enough moisture this spring to help his crops get off to a strong start.
2: Absolutely revitalized and awakened the pastures and the hay ground. And it got all the crops off to a good start, good stands, good establishment there.
1: Northeast Kansas farmer Scott Gigstan says excessive rainfall has tested this year's crop, but conditions are better than they could be.
3: Soybeans are up and look good. Probably the crop that's maybe struggling the most would be our corn crop. We're seeing some areas of nitrogen loss, maybe some potash loss.
1: I'm Kellen Havikin for Brownfield.
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0: December. From the News Channel Nebraska Newsroom, I'm Dan Swanson. Republican attorney generals from 14 states and 19 GOP members of Congress are asking U.S. Environmental Protection Agency Administrator Lee Zeldin to classify and regulate the abortion medication mifepristone as a water contaminant. Mifepristone is prescribed as part of a two-drug medication regimen to terminate a pregnancy. The Center for Biological Diversity says there is no evidence the drug is affecting U.S. waters, but the letter signed by the state attorney general says the drug is a growing threat to the country's waterways. In a 2023 website posting, Hilger said he is fighting the waters of the U.S. rule proposed by Joe Biden. Hilger said regulations of wells, springs, drainage systems, and wetlands is troubling and will be harmful to the state's agricultural practices. U.S. Senator Pete Ricketts is crediting the U.S. Department of Agriculture's efforts in the 1960s to eradicate the New World screwworm following the reemergence of the parasite in the United States last week. Ricketts is asking Secretary Brooke Rollins to cooperate with officials in Panama and Mexico to eradicate the parasite once again. His letter says eradicating the screwworm is critical to safeguarding the U.S. cattle supply. Nebraska's Natural Resources District reports success of watershed structures in reducing damage following heavy rainfall in southeast Nebraska. A press release says more than $1 million in flood damage was prevented in Saline and Gage counties in May and June. The Swan Creek watershed, which consists of 19 dams and the seven structures of the Turkey Creek, received 5 inches of rain in 24 hours. The Bear Pure Cedar watershed received 8 inches in May. Scott Sabatka of the Lower Big Blue NRD said the flood control structures worked as designed, slowing runoff, holding back floodwaters, and protecting property downstream. The Federal Emergency Management Agency says for every dollar spent on flood mitigation, there is a $6 savings in post-disaster recovery. Governor Jim Pillen's disaster declaration includes 9 counties in southeast Nebraska. Damage due to severe weather is estimated at $2.5 million in Fairbury and Jefferson County alone. Nemaha, Richardson counties also are included in the declaration. America 250 Nebraska City Committee organized a ribbon cutting sponsored by Arbor Bank Monday to mark the start of work on a public space mural at 11th Street and Central Avenue. Aspiring muralist Katie Dia was joined by her University of Nebraska-Lincoln art colleagues and friends Amy Hsu and Jacqueline Hinsman, as well as Lord Central Catholic students Jayla Harris and Annalise Jefferson. James Volman, who offered the side of his building for the project, held the ribbon along with Hinsman. Dwayne Smith represented the Worth Foundation, and Janelle Gress and Mindy Briley attended for Arbor Bank. The Omaha Public Power District has sent a mutual aid crew to Illinois after a storm knocked out power to 220,000 customers on Thursday. The team consists of 12 line technicians, a field supervisor, a safety specialist, and 2 transportation mechanics. The crew will support Ameren, which has 70,000 without power. The Auburn City Council is scheduled to meet in special session Wednesday, June 17th at City Hall. The agenda for the 5 p.m. meeting is council consideration for approval of an extension to a downtown revitalization grant. The city was awarded a $435,000 grant in 2022, but the State Department of Economic Development ruled it as inactive this year after the city had used funds for an engineering recommendation on priorities for building repairs and administrative cost. Mayor Chris Erickson said the city was asking for a program extension regarding the remaining $400,000. Auburn applied for the historic landmark designation in 2013 with the help of a group of Peru State College students. The historic designation district makes the city eligible for downtown revitalization funds through the Community Development Block Grant Program. The Nemaha NRD is hosting Watershed of Wonders at Iron Horse Trail Lake near Pawnee City from 9 a.m. to 2 p.m. Thursday, June 18th. Youth 10 to 12 will participate in activities including fishing, archery, boating, and nature exploration. The river stage is at 9.9 feet. 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
1: 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Molly Rennell Saunders, age 67, of Nebraska City, has passed away. Celebration of life will be held at 10:30 tomorrow morning at Calvary Community Church in Nebraska City. In lieu of flowers, please hug your children and grandchildren and tell them why you love them and why they mean to you what they do. And hug your parents and tell them the positive impacts they've had on your life. Goody Mortuary in Nebraska City is in charge of the arrangements for Molly Rennell Saunders. For the full funeralist listings and a complete obituary archive, you can visit B103.fm.
2: Mainly sunny skies today with daytime highs approaching 80. Northwesterly winds 5 to 10 miles per hour. Lows dip down to about 67 tonight. Partly cloudy skies. Mainly sunny skies tomorrow. High temperatures reach up to 91. Sunshine mixed with clouds at times. Thursday, decreasing clouds by Friday. Upper 70s Thursday, mid 80s by Friday. I'm weatherology meteorologist Laura Lockwood on News Channel Nebraska. Currently, it's 63 degrees.
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5: Gianna Pelosi. President Trump is at the G7 summit in France, fresh off announcing a peace deal with Iran. He said this, sitting next to the Emir of Qatar.
6: They will not develop, purchase, buy, or any other thing. They're not going to acquire a nuclear weapon. If they do, all hell will rain down on them.
5: The war in Ukraine also expected to be a topic of discussion. The FBI revealing they thwarted an alleged plot targeting this past weekend's UFC Freedom 250 event at the White House.
7: Officials telling Fox a network of nearly 24 potential plotters were identified, and the alleged plan allegedly included explosive-packed drones hitting buildings near the event, forcing a mass evacuation, and then steering crowds, get this, toward a pre-staged sniper team.
5: Fox's Todd Pyro, America's listening to Fox News.
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14: From the News Channel Nebraska newsroom, I'm Dan Swanson.
15: Republican attorney generals from 14 states and 19 GOP members of Congress are asking U.S. Environmental Protection Agency Administrator Lee Zeldin to classify and regulate the abortion medication mifepristone as a water contaminant. Mifepristone is prescribed as part of a two-drug medication regimen to terminate a pregnancy. The Center for Biological Diversity says there is no evidence that drug is affecting U.S. waters, but the letter signed by the state attorney general says the drug is a growing threat to the country's waterways. In a 2023 website posting, Hilger said he is fighting the waters of the U.S. rule proposed by Joe Biden. Hilger said regulations of wells, springs, drainage systems, and wetlands is troubling and will be harmful to the state's agricultural practices. U.S. Senator Pete Ricketts is crediting the U.S. Department of Agriculture's efforts in the 1960s to eradicate the New World screwworm following the reemergence of the parasite in the United States last week. Ricketts is asking Secretary Brooke Rollins to cooperate with officials in Panama and Mexico to eradicate the parasite once again. His letter says eradicating the screwworm is critical to safeguarding the U.S. cattle supply. Nebraska's Natural Resources District reports success

0: flood mitigation, there is a $6 savings in post-disaster recovery. Governor Jim Pillen's disaster declaration includes 9 counties in southeast Nebraska. Damage due to severe weather is estimated at $2.5 million in Fairbury and Jefferson County alone. Nemaha, Richardson counties also are included in the declaration. America 250 Nebraska City Committee organized a ribbon cutting sponsored by Arbor Bank Monday to mark the start of work on a public space mural at 11th Street and Central Avenue. Aspiring muralist Katie Dia was joined by her University of Nebraska Lincoln art colleagues and friends Amy Hsu and Jacqueline Hinsman, as well as Lord Central Catholic students Jayla Harris and Annalise Jefferson. James Volman, who offered the side of his building for the project, held the ribbon along with Hinsman. Dwayne Smith represented the Worth Foundation, and Janelle Gress and Mindy Briley attended for Arbor Bank. The Omaha Public Power District has sent a mutual aid crew to Illinois after a storm knocked out power to 220,000 customers on Thursday. The team consists of 12 line technicians, a field supervisor, a safety specialist, and 2 transportation mechanics. The crew will support Ameren, which has 70,000 without power. The Auburn City Council is scheduled to meet in special session Wednesday, June 17th at City Hall. The agenda for the 5 p.m. meeting is council consideration for approval of an extension to a downtown revitalization grant. The city was awarded a $435,000 grant in 2022, but the State Department of Economic Development ruled it as inactive this year after the city had used funds for an engineering recommendation on priorities for building repairs and administrative cost. Mayor Chris Erickson said the city was asking for a program extension regarding the remaining $400,000. Auburn applied for the historic landmark designation in 2013 with the help of a group of Peru State College students. The historic designation district makes the city eligible for downtown revitalization funds through the Community Development Block Grant Program. The Nemaha NRD is hosting Watershed of Wonders at Iron Horse Trail Lake near Pawnee City from 9 a.m. to 2 p.m. Thursday, June 18th. Youth 10 to 12 will participate in activities including fishing, archery, boating, and nature exploration. The river stage is at 9.9 feet. From the News Channel Nebraska Newsroom, I'm Dan Swanson.
1: News Channel Nebraska AccuWeather.
2: Lots of sunshine today with daytime highs approaching 80. Winds out of the northwest 5 to 10 miles per hour. Lows dip down to about 67 tonight. Partly cloudy skies. Mainly sunny skies tomorrow. Daytime highs approaching 91. Sunshine mixed with clouds at times Thursday. Decreasing clouds by Friday. Upper 70s Thursday. Mid 80s by Friday. I'm weatherology meteorologist Laura Lockwood on News Channel Nebraska. Right now it's 65 degrees.
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0: The Morton James Public Library will host Science Heroes coming up on Monday, June 22nd from 10 to 11 in the morning. 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

Well, I was sitting in a coffee shop, just having a cup to pass the time, swapping rodeo stories with this old cowboy friend of mine, when some motorcycle riders started snickering in the back and started poking fun at my friend's hat. And one old boy said, "Hey, Tex, where'd you park your horse?" A friend just pulled his hat down low, but they couldn't be ignored. One husky fella said, "I think I'll rip that hat right off your head." 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

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My nephew skinned the rattler that makes up this old hat band. But back in 69, he died in Vietnam. Now, the eagle feather was given to me by an Indian friend of mine. But someone ran him down somewhere around that Arizona line. And a real special lady gave me this hat pin. But I don't know if I'll ever see her again.

Now if your leather jacket means to you what this hat means to me, then I guess we understand each other and we'll just let it be. But if you still think it's funny, man, you got my back up against the wall. 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But when my friend turned back towards me, I noticed his old hat brim, well, it was turned up in a big old Texas grill.

0: driven by this strengthening El Nino weather pattern. It's an active one with another round or two of significant showers and thunderstorms, some heavy and severe, centered on the central plains east across much of the Corn Belt over the next few days. Good Tuesday morning, everyone. It's agriculture meteorologist Greg Soldier. We're back in with your ag weather today right here on Brownfield Ag News. Well, pretty much what the weather doctor ordered, a fine fair weather day's worth of weather yesterday. Bit of a breeze, sunshine, low afternoon humidity over some of the wettest areas now of the heartland, eastern plains across the heart of the Corn Belt. Temperatures a few degrees below average. Get used to that. No real significant spike, although we'll see it from time to time at a weather system as they make their way first out of the southern plains, lifting back to the north and northeast into parts of the Tennessee Valley and east from there. Significant rains continue in the forecast over the next couple of days across the heart of the Tennessee Valley, south through the Cotton Belt and southeast from there. Some additional drought relief anticipated, but some energy and moisture from that and the next weather system already knocking on the door of the northern and western Corn Belt. Did generate some scattered shower thunderstorm activity late yesterday in the overnight hours into the northern and central plains, heading on eastbound. That'll generate some fair coverage moisture at a tenth to quarter, some spots a half to three quarters of an inch across a good chunk of the northern through central and eastern Corn Belt over the next 24 to 36 hours as skies clear over western sections. The heat not far removed. It's making its play back into parts of the west central and southern plains up along the divide and building into the Pacific Northwest and southwestern reaches of the country, hastening the need for water requirements and irrigation in that particular part of the world. In any event, that's the first weather system making its way across the Midwest and the Great Lakes areas of at least two more over the next several days. This system heads off to the east and southeast on its heels, trailing warm front back across the Great Plains, back into the northern reaches of the upper Midwest and the northern plains of the Dakotas too. West of that boundary, the heat surges north and eastward. New low pressure comes spinning out of the turn, the Black Hills, and heads to the east and southeast across the heart of the Midwest and the Great Lakes region. That north and eastbound warm front right on its heels, a cold front, so showers and thunderstorms getting going later on tonight. More so tomorrow morning, first thing, back west of the Mississippi. They'll grow quickly, heavy and severe, with downpour producing rainfall. We'll then head to the east and southeast across the rest of the Corn Belt between Wednesday and Thursday. Widespread severe, widespread 1 to 2, some spots 3 inches over the wetter areas of the heartland, including the eastern plains and Corn Belt. More propensity for standing water in the fields. Keep an eye on the severe end of things. A bit of a break and some short-term drying, below average temperature readings for the northern and central plains and Corn Belt areas before new showers and thunderstorms get going over the weekend. Early next week, too, we'll keep you posted. I'm Greg Soldier with your Ag Weather Today.
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4: 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If that makes us different, then mission accomplished. We're different and proud of it. Country as old as dirt. 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

0: USDA says all of the nation's corn crop has been planted and soybeans aren't far behind. Hello, I'm Kellen Havikin with the latest agribusiness news on Brownfield. 100 years ago, Pioneer's founders had a vision that transformed the future of agriculture, and they've been innovating ever since. See how it all started at pioneer.com/100. According to Monday's Crop Progress Report, 94% of the U.S. corn crops now emerged. 68% is in good to excellent condition. Soybean plantings at 95% complete, and winter wheat harvest is 25% complete. A northeast Nebraska farmer says he's gotten just enough moisture this spring to help his crops get off to a strong start. Greg Anderson says it was extremely dry during planting, but then the weather pattern changed.
1: In my local area, we're totaled about 4.6 inches. That absolutely revitalized and awakened the pastures and the hay ground, and it got all the crops off to a good start, good stands, good establishment there.
0: A northeast Kansas farmer says excessive rainfall has tested his crop, but conditions are better than they could be. Scott Gigstad says his area received several rounds of moisture recently, totaling more than 2 inches.
2: Soybeans are up and look good. Probably the crop that's maybe struggling the most would be our corn crop. We're seeing some areas of nitrogen loss, maybe some potash loss.
0: Northern Illinois farmer Philip Nelson says recent rains have been welcome.
3: They gave the crops, both corn and soybeans, a little bit of a boost. They look 100% better. We're a long way from the finish line, but everybody's planted. A lot of spraying of crop protectants going on.
0: West Central Wisconsin farmer Shane Gulpin says rains over the past week have been beneficial for his crops.
4: Everybody was asking for a little bit of rain, and last week we got rain. So sounds like we're going to get rain here in the next couple days. So it's all systems go for the next 24 to 48 hours.
0: Missouri farmer Russell Wolf tells Brownfield he still has soybeans to plant and has had to replant corn this year.
5: If it dries up enough where I can get back in there, it's mostly terrace channels. If I can get back in there and do it, I'll do it. But if the weather doesn't cooperate, it'll just have to be what it is.
0: Southeast Indiana farmer Roger Winning says it's too wet for field work.
6: It's just rain, rain, rain. We got beans that are blooming that we've got to get covered.
0: An ag real estate expert says high interest rates are more of a deterrent for building new projects than increasing material costs. Jeremy Fliggy with Compure Financial says the conflict in the Middle East is one of the reasons the price for parts has gone up.
7: I think that despite the higher costs of new construction, my opinion is that most operators are waiting for interest rates to come down.
0: I'm Kellen Havikin for Brownfield.
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11: Lots of sunshine today with daytime highs approaching 80. Winds out of the northwest, 5 to 10 miles per hour. Lows dip down to about 67. Tonight, partly cloudy skies. Mainly sunny skies. Tomorrow, daytime highs approaching 91. Sunshine mixed with clouds at times. Thursday, decreasing clouds by Friday. Upper 70s, Thursday, mid-80s by Friday. I'm weatherology meteorologist Laura Lockwood on News Channel Nebraska. Right now, it's 65 degrees.
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2: News. I'm Therese Crowley. President Trump at the G7 summit in France declares Iran will not develop, buy, or acquire a nuclear weapon under the Iran peace deal. And if they do, all hell will rain down on them. Also expressing some frustration with Israel's 11th-hour strike on Hezbollah in Beirut.
3: We should have been able to do this yet faster. It just goes on forever. And when that happens, it throws a negative light on the big deal, and that's the deal with Iran.
2: At the G7, turning his focus to Ukraine's president and the Russian war.
4: It's been 4 years of war now. The president, though, going into this meeting, seemed very optimistic about bringing this war to an end. He said that maybe we can do something. So perhaps that is the momentum he's feeling from the Iran deal.
2: Fox's Aisha Hasni. Fox has learned the FBI foiled an elaborate plot against the UFC Freedom 250 White House event. 23 suspected, 5 in custody. America. Because listening to Fox News.
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10: From the News Channel Nebraska newsroom, I'm Dan Swanson. Republican attorney generals from 14 states and 19 GOP members of Congress are asking U.S. Environmental Protection Agency Administrator Lee Zeldin to classify and regulate the abortion medication mifepristone as a water contaminant. Mifepristone is prescribed as part of a 2-drug medication regimen to terminate a pregnancy. The Center for Biological Diversity says there is no evidence the drug is affecting U.S. waters, but the letter signed by the state attorney general says the drug is a growing threat to the country's waterways. In a 2023 website posting, Hilger said he is fighting the waters of the U.S. rule proposed by Joe Biden. Hilger said regulations of wells, springs, drainage systems, and wetlands is troubling and will be harmful to the state's agricultural practices. U.S. Senator Pete Ricketts is crediting the U.S. Department of Agriculture's efforts in the 1960s to eradicate the New World screwworm following the reemergence of the parasite in the United States last week. Ricketts is asking Secretary Brooke Rollins to cooperate with officials in Panama and Mexico to eradicate the parasite once again. His letter says eradicating the screwworm is critical to safeguarding the U.S. cattle supply. Nebraska's Natural Resources District reports success of watershed structures in reducing damage following heavy rainfall in southeast Nebraska. A press release says more than $1 million in flood damage was prevented in Saline and Gage counties in May and June. The Swan Creek watershed, which consists of 19 dams and the 7 structures

0: $1 million in Fairbury and Jefferson County alone. Nemaha, Richardson counties also are included in the declaration. America 250 Nebraska City Committee organized a ribbon cutting sponsored by Arbor Bank Monday to mark the start of work on a public space mural at 11th Street and Central Avenue. Aspiring muralist Katie Dia was joined by her University of Nebraska Lincoln art colleagues and friends Amy Hsu and Jacqueline Hinsman, as well as Lord Central Catholic students Jayla Harris and Annalise Jefferson. James Volman, who offered the side of his building for the project, held the ribbon along with Hinsman. Dwayne Smith represented the Worth Foundation, and Janelle Gress and Mindy Briley attended for Arbor Bank. The Omaha Public Power District has sent a mutual aid crew to Illinois after a storm knocked out power to 220,000 customers on Thursday. The team consists of 12 line technicians, a field supervisor, a safety specialist, and two transportation mechanics. The crew will support Ameren, which has 70,000 without power. The Auburn City Council is scheduled to meet in special session Wednesday, June 17th at City Hall. The agenda for the 5 p.m. meeting is council consideration for approval of an extension to a downtown revitalization grant. The city was awarded a $435,000 grant in 2022, but the State Department of Economic Development ruled it as inactive this year after the city had used funds for an engineering recommendation on priorities for building repairs and administrative cost. Mayor Chris Erickson said the city was asking for a program extension regarding the remaining $400,000. Auburn applied for the historic landmark designation in 2013 with the help of a group of Peru State College students. The historic designation district makes the city eligible for downtown revitalization funds through the Community Development Block Grant Program. The Nemaha NRD is hosting Watershed of Wonders at Iron Horse Trail Lake near Pawnee City from 9 a.m. to 2 p.m. Thursday, June 18th. Youth 10 to 12 will participate in activities including fishing, archery, boating, and nature exploration. The river stage is at 9.9 feet. From the News Channel Nebraska Newsroom, I'm Dan Swanson.
1: News Channel. Lots of sunshine today with daytime highs approaching 80. Winds out of the northwest, 5 to 10 miles per hour. Lows dip down to about 67 tonight, partly cloudy skies. Mainly sunny skies tomorrow, daytime highs approaching 91. Sunshine mixed with clouds at times Thursday, decreasing clouds by Friday. Upper 70s Thursday, mid 80s by Friday. I'm weatherology meteorologist Laura Lockwood on News Channel Nebraska. Right now, it's 67 degrees.
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1: We can say that's a wrap, at least on corn and spring wheat planting. You're listening to the American Ag Network. Good morning. I'm Susan Littlefield. The market's talking about yesterday's crop progress report. Again, it did show a corn planting and spring wheat done. While soybean planting is 95% complete, winter wheat harvest is well ahead of last year's pace at 25% complete. Condition ratings improved across the board after last week's rain. Corn now 68% good to excellent, beans at 66%, spring wheat at 55%, and winter wheat at 27%. While President Trump hinted last week that he is not inclined to renew the USMCA, feedback from both Mexico and Canada's officials say trade talks with the U.S. have been going well and are considered to be productive. Now, the joint review officially gets underway on July 1. When we come back, we'll see how those markets are opening for a Tuesday morning. This is the American Ag Network. Time again for the Nebraska Corn Minute. I'm Susan Littlefield. From the ways corn is being used to how our local farms provide this versatile crop, corn production within the state of Nebraska is driven by innovation. Nebraska corn farmers are doing more with less. That means less water and soil resources are used to produce higher corn yields that can be used for feed and fuel for the world. And research has proven that almost anything that is made from oil can be made from corn. In lieu of petroleum, thousands of corn products are becoming more environmentally friendly products. That includes paint, paper products, glue, toothpaste, cleaners, fireworks, chemicals, and laundry dryer sheets. And with ethanol becoming increasingly popular, you can add sustainable biofuel to the list of many uses for corn. You can learn more about all the uses for corn and more on the farmer's sustainability. Just go to NebraskaCorn.gov. That's a Nebraska Corn Minute.
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But the wheels of fate started to turn, and plea, there was no way out. And it wasn't very long till I knew exactly what my mom had been talking about.

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0: Cash hogs are steady to start the day. Good morning. I'm Megan Grebner with this Brownfield Market Update. The cash hog market has struggled to find consistent direction recently. Processors did start the week a bit more aggressive in their procurement efforts. That's likely going to carry over into today's direct business. Demand remains crucial, and there are concerns about the long-term strength of global demand for U.S. pork. Domestic demand could see a boost with summer grilling season in full swing and pork's competitive price in the retail space. The industry is also monitoring the availability of market-ready hogs and hog weights. Pork values closed lower to start the week, down 27 cents at $97.12. Butts dropped nearly $10. Loins were also lower. Estimated hog slaughter was 484,000 head. That's up 19,000 on the week and up about 9,000 on the year. Boxed beef closed sharply higher on Monday with solid demand for light offerings. Taking a quick look at what's happening early on in the futures market, soybeans are higher on fund and technical buying. July beans up 15 and a quarter at 1134 and a half. August beans up 16 at 1139 and a half. Corn is higher in fund and technical buying. July contracts up 2.5 at 418. September corn is up 3.25 at 426. The wheat complex is mostly higher. In Chicago, July wheat's up 8 at 597 and 3/4. Live and feeder cattle are up on those tight, ready supplies. Looking ahead to the week's cattle on feed numbers and direct business, August live's up 220 at 245.45. August feeders are up 225 at 363.80. Hogs are mixed on spread trade. July contracts down 72 at 95.85. August lean hogs are down a nickel at 95.72. For all the latest in ag news, markets, and weather, go to brownfieldagnews.com. I'm Megan Grebner for Brownfield.
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9: Lots of sunshine today with daytime highs approaching 80. Winds out of the northwest 5 to 10 miles per hour. Lows dip down to about 67 tonight. Partly cloudy skies. Mainly sunny skies tomorrow. Daytime highs approaching 91. Sunshine mixed with clouds at times. Thursday, decreasing clouds by Friday. Upper 70s Thursday, mid 80s by Friday. I'm weatherology meteorologist Laura Lockwood on News Channel Nebraska. Right now, it's 67 degrees.
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3: News. I'm Gianna DeLosi. The FBI revealing that it foiled an alleged terror plot targeting Sunday's UFC Freedom event at the White House. Officials say nearly two dozen plotters were identified with five people in custody.
4: Investigators tell Fox the plan was to use drones with explosives to hit buildings near the White House, which would force a mass evacuation and steer crowds toward a pre-staged sniper team. A, quote, second wave was allegedly planning to storm the White House gate.
3: Fox's David Spunt, President Trump rolling into the G7 after striking a framework deal to end the war with Iran.
5: I'll probably have a press conference and read it to you word by word so that the press covers it accurately.
3: And the president says the vice president, J.D. Vance, will attend a formal signing ceremony in Switzerland Friday.
6: No matter what happens, Iran's nuclear program has been destroyed. They have no enrichment capacity.
3: Vance on Fox. 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
13: From the News Channel Nebraska Newsroom, I'm Dan Swanson. Arthur Reeves, 23, of Peru, is charged with operating a motor vehicle to avoid arrest on June 1st. A sheriff's office sergeant told the court he was completing a VIN inspection at a Schubert residence when he saw a pickup squeal tires and turn sideways on Main Street. An affidavit says the deputy pursued the truck out of town at speeds in excess of 82 miles per hour. The deputy says a utility truck had to take evasive action to avoid a collision after speeds reached 95 miles per hour. The affidavit says the truck traveled 114 miles per hour when it reached the pavement of Highway 67 and eventually accelerated to 121 before reaching Brownville. The truck made contact with the State Patrol car's bumper before stopping in a residential driveway. The patrol car sustained damage from rocks that were thrown by the vehicle as it fled on county roads. Matthew Powell, 23, of Nebraska City, and Spencer Ham, Jr., 34, of Omaha, are charged in Odo County with possession June 2nd. A Nebraska City police affidavit says an officer made a 10th Street traffic stop and a canine indicated to illegal drugs. The affidavit says a bag with methamphetamine was found behind the driver's seat in excess of both occupants. Elizabeth Goodman, 33, of Plattsmouth, is charged in Cass County with child abuse on May 31st. A Cass County Sheriff's Office affidavit says deputies responded to a Highway 75 accident and found an 11-year-old passenger had minor injuries. Megan Brown, 41, of Tecumseh, is charged with possession June 10th. A Johnson County Sheriff's Office affidavit says deputies led a probation search at a Grant Street residence and found methamphetamine residue. The river stage is at 9.7 feet. 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
14: News Channel Nebraska AccuWeather.
15: Lots of sunshine today with daytime highs approaching 80. Winds out of the northwest 5 to 10 miles per hour. Lows dip down to about 67 tonight. Partly cloudy skies. Mainly sunny skies tomorrow. Daytime highs approaching 91. Sunshine mixed with clouds at times. Thursday, decreasing clouds by Friday. Upper 70s Thursday, mid 80s by Friday. I'm weatherology meteorologist Laura Lockwood on News Channel Nebraska. Currently, it's 69 degrees.
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0: Soybeans and cattle are up. Corn is mostly higher. Hogs are mixed. Hello, I'm Megan Grebner with your commodity market update on Brownfield. 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Stein has yield. Soybeans are higher on fund and technical buying. July beans up 6 3/4 at 11.26. August beans up 7.5 at 11.31. Corn is mostly higher on fund and technical buying. July contracts are down 1/4 at 4.15 1/4. September corn up 3/4 at 4.23 1/2. The wheat complex is mixed. Live and feeder cattle are up on those tight, ready supplies. August live's up 3.45 at 2.46.67. August feeders up 5.87 at 3.67.42. Hogs are mixed on spread trade. July lean hogs down 47 at 96.10. August lean hogs are up 22 at $96. I'm Megan Grebner, Brownfield Ag News.
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3: Lots of sunshine today with daytime highs approaching 80. Winds out of the northwest 5 to 10 miles per hour. Lows dip down to about 67 tonight. Partly cloudy skies. Mainly sunny skies. Tomorrow, daytime highs approaching 91. Sunshine mixed with clouds at times. Thursday, decreasing clouds by Friday. Upper 70s, Thursday, mid-80s by Friday. I'm weatherology meteorologist Laura Lockwood on News Channel Nebraska. Currently, it's 69 degrees.
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2: I'm Therese Crowley. President Trump at the G7 summit says we have a good deal with Iran. It'll have no nuclear weapons as oil falls to $77 a barrel and the Dow crossed 52,000 for the first time.
3: We're not paying for anything. We're not doing anything. The markets now are higher than they were when we started. Remember that.
2: Vice President Vance will sign the deal at Swiss Lake Lucerne Friday and tells Fox how the FBI foiled an elaborate plot with exploding drones and snipers against the UFC Freedom 250 White House event.
4: This is a very, very dark stuff. And unfortunately, we were talking about this a little bit off camera, but this is what happens when people turn the rhetoric up so loud that disagreeing with somebody is a cause for violence. That's the place that we've come to, unfortunately.
2: Five in custody. One said the target was capitalist elites and billionaires. 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
6: News Channel, Nebraska XU weather.
7: Lots of sunshine today with daytime highs approaching 80. Winds out of the northwest 5 to 10 miles per hour. Lows dip down to about 67 tonight. Partly cloudy skies. Mainly sunny skies tomorrow. Daytime highs approaching 91. Sunshine mixed with clouds at times. Thursday, decreasing clouds by Friday. Upper 70s, Thursday, mid-80s by Friday. I'm weatherology meteorologist Laura Lockwood on News Channel Nebraska. Currently, it's 69 degrees.
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0: small system that's moving through the Midwest today, and it'll produce areas of showers and thunderstorms. A couple strongest storms may be possible. A front remains stalled near the Gulf Coast, with heavy rain there possible. 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Good morning. I'm Susan Littlefield as we take a look at the ag weather. First off, in the Northern Plains, isolated showers moved through over the weekend and again yesterday with cooler air as well. Now, it's kind of reinforcing some shots of cooler air that'll move through several times this week and next, bringing with it some showers at times. Those showers are likely not to be very intense. The frequency should help to maintain soil moisture. The milder air will keep stress down, but the lack of warmth will keep growth slow. In the central southern plains, several fronts will move through this week, but with limited shower potential. A better chance will come this weekend into early next week as a system and a front pass through. Cooler temperatures have moved into the region and are likely to stick around through the weekend and early next week, and that's going to keep stress low for areas that have less frequent or intense rains. Now, looking at the Midwest, a couple of systems moving through this week and next will keep the shower frequency going while reinforcing cooler air into the region. It's a combination that should be fairly good for developing corn and soybeans, but it'll make it more difficult to harvest the winter wheat. Now, a big severe weather event is forecast starting tomorrow. 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
0: July corn now down 3/4, 414 3/4. December 443, that's up 1 1/4. July beans 1125 3/4, up 6.5. And November 1144 3/4, up 10. Live cattle for June 252.50, up 187. August 246.47, up 322. August feeders 366, up 445. September 364.20, up 467. Lean hogs for July 96.20, down 37. 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

0: 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Corn and hogs are mixed. 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Soybeans are higher with support from bean meal. July beans up 7.5 at 11.26¾. August beans up 9 at 11.32¼. Corn is mixed mostly higher as the crop continues to monitor development weather. July corn's down 3/4 at 4.14¾. September corn is up 0.5 at 4.23¼. Live and feeder cattle are up on tight ready supplies. August live's up 4.17 at 2.47.42. August feeder's up 5.25 at 3.66.80. Hogs are mixed on spread trade. Butcher hogs are steady. July lean hogs down 72 at 95.85. August lean hogs up 27 at 96.05. I'm Megan Grebner for Brownfield.
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6: A wind advisory begins at 7 a.m. tomorrow. Mainly sunny skies today with daytime highs approaching 80. Winds out of the west 5 to 10 miles per hour. Lows dip down to about 67 tonight. Partly cloudy skies. Lots of sunshine tomorrow. Highs around 91. A mix of clouds and sun Thursday. Decreasing clouds by Friday. Upper 70s Thursday. Mid 80s by Friday. I'm weatherology meteorologist Laura Lockwood on News Channel Nebraska. Right now, it's 70 degrees.
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1: Fox News, I'm Gianna Gelosi. The time and place confirmed for Iran and the U.S. to formally sign a deal to end the fighting.
2: The stunning lakeside resort of Bergenstock, Switzerland, will be the setting for the ceremonial signing of the agreement to end the war with Iran. The Swiss Foreign Ministry has made the announcement. Vice President J.D. Vance is due to ink the deal on behalf of President Trump.
1: Fox's Jonathan Savage, the FBI revealing that they thwarted an alleged plot targeting this past weekend's UFC Freedom 250 event at the White House.
3: Officials telling Fox a network of nearly two dozen potential plotters were identified, and the alleged plan allegedly included explosive-packed drones hitting buildings near the event, forcing a mass evacuation, and then steering crowds, get this, toward a pre-staged sniper team.
1: Fox's Todd Pyro, America's listening to Fox News.
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5: From the News Channel Nebraska Newsroom, I'm Dan Swanson. Republican attorney generals from 14 states and 19 GOP members of Congress are asking U.S. Environmental Protection Agency Administrator Lee Zeldin to classify and regulate the abortion medication mifepristone as a water contaminant. Mifepristone is prescribed as part of a two-drug medication regimen to terminate a pregnancy. The Center for Biological Diversity says there is no evidence that drug is affecting U.S. waters, but the letter signed by the state attorney general says the drug is a growing threat to the country's waterways. In a 2023 website posting, Hilger said he is fighting the waters of the U.S. rule proposed by Joe Biden. Hilger said regulations of wells, springs, drainage systems, and wetlands is troubling and will be harmful to the state's agricultural practices. U.S. Senator Pete Ricketts is crediting the U.S. Department of Agriculture's efforts in the 1960s to eradicate the New World screwworm following the reemergence of the parasite in the United States last week. Ricketts is asking Secretary Brooke Rollins to cooperate with officials in Panama and Mexico to eradicate the parasite once again. His letter says eradicating the screwworm is critical to safeguarding the U.S. cattle supply. Nebraska's Natural Resources District reports success of watershed structures in reducing damage following heavy rainfall in southeast Nebraska. A press release says more than $1 million in flood damage was prevented in Saline and Gage counties in May and June. The Swan Creek watershed, which consists of 19 dams, and the seven structures of the Turkey Creek received 5 inches of rain in 24 hours. The Bear Pure Cedar watershed received 8 inches in May. Scott Sabatka of the Lower Big Blue NRD said the flood control structures worked as designed, slowing runoff, holding back floodwaters, and protecting property downstream. The Federal Emergency Management Agency says for every dollar spent on flood mitigation, there is a $6 savings in post-disaster recovery. Governor Jim Pillen's disaster declaration includes 9 counties in southeast Nebraska. Damage due to severe weather is estimated at $2.5 million in Fairbury and Jefferson County alone. Nemaha, Richardson counties also are included in the declaration. America 250 Nebraska City Committee organized a ribbon cutting sponsored by Arbor Bank Monday to mark the start of work on a public space mural at 11th Street and Central Avenue. Aspiring muralist Katie Dia was joined by her University of Nebraska Lincoln art colleagues and friends Amy Hsu and Jacqueline Hinsman, as well as Lord Central Catholic students Jayla Harris and Annalise Jefferson. James Volman, who offered the side of his building for the project, held the ribbon along with Hinsman. Dwayne Smith represented the Worth Foundation, and Janelle Gress and Mindy Briley attended for Arbor Bank. The Omaha Public Power District has sent a mutual aid crew to Illinois after a storm knocked out power to 220,000 customers on Thursday. The team consists of 12 line technicians, a field supervisor, a safety specialist, and 2 transportation mechanics. The crew will support Ameren, which has 70,000 without power. The Auburn City Council is scheduled to meet in special session Wednesday, June 17th at City Hall. The agenda for the 5 p.m. meeting is council consideration for approval of an extension to a downtown revitalization grant. The city was awarded a $435,000 grant in 2022, but the State Department of Economic Development ruled it as inactive this year after the city had used funds for an engineering recommendation on priorities for building repairs and administrative cost. Mayor Chris Erickson said the city was asking for a program extension regarding the remaining $400,000. Auburn applied for the historic landmark designation in 2013 with the help of a group of Peru State College students. The historic designation district makes the city eligible for downtown revitalization funds through the Community Development Block Grant Program. The Nemaha NRD is hosting Watershed of Wonders at Iron Horse Trail Lake.

0: 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Molly Rennell Saunders, age 67, of Nebraska City, has passed away. Celebration of life will be held at 10:30 tomorrow morning at Calvary Community Church in Nebraska City. In lieu of flowers, please hug your children and grandchildren and tell them why you love them and why they mean to you what they do. And hug your parents and tell them the positive impacts they've had on your life. Goody Mortuary in Nebraska City is in charge of the arrangements for Molly Rennell Saunders. For the full funeral list listings and a complete obituary archive, you can visit B103.fm.
1: A wind advisory begins at 7 a.m. tomorrow. Mainly clear skies this afternoon, with daytime highs approaching 80. West winds 5 to 10 miles per hour. Partly cloudy skies tonight, lows dip down to about 67. Lots of sunshine tomorrow, daytime highs approaching 91. Partly cloudy Thursday, decreasing clouds by Friday. Upper 70s Thursday, mid-80s by Friday. I'm weatherology meteorologist Laura Lockwood on News Channel Nebraska. Right now, it's 72 degrees.
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0: The Morton James Public Library here in Nebraska City hosts the Lego Club on the first and third Monday of each month. 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

0: Soybeans and cattle are up. Corn is mostly higher. Hogs are mixed. Hello, I'm Megan Grebner with your commodity market update on Brownfield. Speed wins. That's why Sign is focused on delivering higher yielding genetics faster than the competition, and why they've released more new Enlist C3 lines than any other company. Stein has yield. Soybeans are higher on fund and technical buying. Beans have support from higher bean meal. The USDA has 66% of the crop rated good to excellent. July beans are up 7.25 at 11.26.5. August beans up 8.25 at 11.31.75. Corn is mostly higher on fund in technical buying. The USDA has 68% of the crop rated good to excellent. The market continues to monitor crop development. Weather, July corn down 1.25 at 4.14.25. September corn was unchanged at 4.22.75. The wheat complex is mixed, mostly higher on spread trade. Winter wheat harvest is 25% complete. Spring wheat is rated 55% good to excellent, below last year. U.S. wheat remains priced at a competitive disadvantage on the global market. In Chicago, July wheat's up 7 at 5.96.75. September wheat's up 5 at 6.05.5. July wheat in Kansas City is down a nickel at 6.35. And in Minneapolis, July wheat's up 1.25 at 6.17.25. Live and feeder cattle are up on tight, ready numbers. Looking ahead to the week's cattle on feed report and direct business, box beef was sharply higher at midday. August live's up 475 at 248. October live's up 442 at 241.22. August feeder cattle are up 535 at 366.90. Hogs are mixed on spread trade. Butcher hogs are steady at midday, and there's no comparison at the major directs. July lean hogs down 122 at 95.35. August lean hogs are down a dime at 95.67. I'm Megan Grebner, Brownfield Ag News.
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1: News Channel Nebraska AccuWeather.
2: A wind advisory begins at 7 a.m. tomorrow. Sunshine mixed with clouds at times this afternoon, with daytime highs approaching 80. Winds out of the northwest, 5 to 10 miles per hour. Partly cloudy skies again tonight, lows level off around 68. Mainly sunny skies tomorrow, high temperatures reach up to 91. A blend of clouds and sun Thursday, with daytime highs approaching 80. 85 Friday. I'm weatherology meteorologist Laura Lockwood on News Channel Nebraska. Right now, 72.
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1: Fox News, I'm Therese Crowley. President Trump tells the G7 summit in France, we have a good deal with Iran.
2: It's a great document. Here's what it says. Iran will never have a nuclear weapon. That's what it says. It won't have one to buy, to develop. They will not have a nuclear weapon.
1: Fox's Lauren Simonetti.
3: The president is defending the deal. It has been signed electronically. The text has not been released, and the president says a lot of great things are going to happen with the Middle East now.
1: And the president insists the U.S. is paying Iran nothing. Vice President Vance has a Swiss signing ceremony Friday at Lake Luzerne. The price of oil falling another almost $5 to $75 a barrel. The FBI foiled a terror attack on the White House UFC Freedom 250 event featuring exploding drones and snipers, 23 identified, 5 arrested. One said it was to target capitalist elites. America's listening to Fox News.
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5: News Channel, Nebraska AccuWeather.
6: A wind advisory begins at 7 a.m. tomorrow. Sunshine mixed with clouds at times this afternoon, with daytime highs approaching 80. Winds out of the northwest, 5 to 10 miles per hour. Partly cloudy skies again tonight. Lows level off around 68. Mainly sunny skies tomorrow. High temperatures reach up to 91. A blend of clouds and sun Thursday, with daytime highs approaching 80. 85 Friday. I'm weatherology meteorologist Laura Lockwood on News Channel Nebraska. Right now, 72.
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0: Soybeans and cattle are up. Corn is mostly higher. Hogs are mixed. Hello, I'm Megan Grebner with your commodity market update on Brownfield. When it comes to short stature corn, it all started with Stein. For decades, they've been focused on unique hybrids that deliver top yields. Stein invented short stature corn, then perfected it. Stein has yield. Soybeans are higher on fund and technical buying. July beans up 7.25 at 11.26 and a half. August beans up 8 at 11.31 and a half. Corn is mostly higher on fund and technical buying. July corn is down 1.25 at 414 and a quarter. September corn is unchanged at 422 and three quarters. The wheat complex is mixed. Live and feeder cattle are up on tight ready supplies. August live's up 610 at 249.35. August feeder is up 592 at 367.47. Hogs are mixed on spread trade. July lean hogs down 142 at 95.15. August lean hogs down 52 at 95.25. I'm Megan Grebner for Brownfield.
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6: News Channel Nebraska AccuWeather.
7: A wind advisory begins at 7 a.m. tomorrow. Sunshine mixed with clouds at times this afternoon, with daytime highs approaching 80. Winds out of the northwest 5 to 10 miles per hour. Partly cloudy skies again tonight. Lows level off around 68. Mainly sunny skies tomorrow. High temperatures reach up to 91. A blend of clouds and sun Thursday, with daytime highs approaching 80. 85 Friday. I'm weatherology meteorologist Laura Lockwood on News Channel Nebraska. Currently, it's 73 degrees.
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0: market continues to soar. You're listening to the American Ag Network. Good afternoon. I'm Susan Littlefield. One called it a glorious day as the cattle contracts, not only on the futures trading higher, the market saw a rally above its 40-day moving average, which has been a challenging threshold over the last couple of weeks. Now, looking at the fact that we're looking at no cash cattle trade developing yet and no bids are asking, prices have surfaced. Box beef prices are higher, choice up 486, and selects are up $1.58. The lean hog contracts are trading mixed today as the external support of strong equity markets and the lower price of oil are helping to improve the mood of the complex. But traders also still want to see better fundamental demand that's happening for the hogs. Now, looking at the pork cutout values, currently down $1.29 at $95.83. When we come back, we'll take a look at where those numbers are trading as we get ready to close out the day on the American Ag Network. I'm a farmer, I'm a wife, and a mom, and I carry a lot. Some days, the weight of it all feels heavier than that full feed truck sitting in the yard. I used to think I had to tough it out all alone, but I've actually learned asking for help doesn't make me weak. It actually makes me stronger. So if you're struggling, talk to someone, a friend, a counselor, absolutely anybody. You don't have to go through it alone. This message is being brought to you by all of us at Farm and Ranch Media, because your mental health matters too.
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0: July corn, 414, 1.5 lower. December is up 3/4, 442.5. July beans, 1125.5, up 6.25. And November, 1144, up 9.25. Soybean meal, July, 303.80, up 180. Oil, July, 72.91, down 146. Chicago wheat, July, 595.75, up 6. Kansas City, July, 633.5, down 6.5. As Minneapolis, July, 614.25, is down 1. Live cattle for June, 254.60, 397 higher. August at 248.52, up 527. August feeders, 366.87, up 532. September, 365.15, up 562. July lean hogs, 95.25, down 132. August, 95.25, down 52. Class 3 milk for June, 15.96, down 3. July, 16.34. That's down 9. That's a look to the markets. 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
5: Fox News, I'm John Saucier. Peace deal will soon be signed between the U.S. and Iran to end this conflict in the Middle East. Kentucky Senator Rand Paul tells Fox Business he's glad to hear it.
6: You know, I think the sooner the war's over, the better. The better for the American consumer, the better for the American farmer with fertilizer prices. So I'm in favor of Trump's peace negotiations.
5: President Trump says he hopes this signing happens as soon as Friday. The Justice Department announcing today they're charging 15 people for allegedly impeding immigration agents, part of so-called Antifa group. U.S. Attorney for the District of Minnesota, Daniel Rosen, accused the suspects of blocking immigration activity and following agents during an immigration crackdown in Minnesota this year.
7: Such stalking and other direct actions against law enforcement are criminal, they're un-American, and they'll be met with swift justice.
5: Rosen says more than a dozen of the people charged have already been arrested. 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
9: News Channel, Nebraska AccuWeather. Weather.
10: A wind advisory begins at 7 a.m. tomorrow. Sunshine mixed with clouds at times this afternoon, with daytime highs approaching 80. Winds out of the northwest, 5 to 10 miles per hour. Partly cloudy skies again tonight. Lows level off around 68. Mainly sunny skies tomorrow. High temperatures reach up to 91. A blend of clouds and sun Thursday, with daytime highs approaching 80. 85 Friday. I'm weatherology meteorologist Laura Lockwood on News Channel Nebraska. Currently 75.
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Tuesday trade turns to a mixed market, though some strong numbers moving through for the cattle. You're listening to the American Ag Network. Good afternoon. I'm Susan Littlefield. So corn closed 6 cents off the early high. Corn conditions improved week over week to 68% good to excellent after several rain events swept across the Midwest last week. There is talk of too much of a good thing, though, as more rain is forecast in the Corn Belt this week, accompanied by lower temperatures and limited sunshine. That's increasing the threat of disease. Forecasts in Europe are essentially the opposite, as high temperatures and little to no rain is stressing the crop, particularly in the biggest producing country of France. Beans fell from the highs but still managed a double-digit gain as rumors of China buying sparked buying this morning. But the market cooled around mid-morning. S&P Global thinks June 30th's report will show U.S. soybean planted nearly 85.3 million acres, and that would be up slightly from the March report. India expected soybean acreage to increase by roughly 10% this year. As for the wheat, it settled mixed for only Chicago seeing the green. While winter wheat conditions did improve marginally to 27% good to excellent, hard red wheat is still at historically poor levels, as winter wheat harvest is speeding along thanks to dry conditions, now 25% complete. Cattle, they were the strong ones today, as Brazil's ag minister said that their president is expected to meet with the European Commission president during the G7 summit to discuss the EU's suspension

0: of meat imports from Brazil. The USDA dashboard says there are now 12 confirmed cases of screwworm in the U.S. Hogs rejected higher prices early in the day and moved lower as Canada's Food Inspection Agency says they are working with Japan to advance preparedness for African swine fever in the event of an outbreak in the disease that would allow Canadian pork exports from regions marked as ASF-free. This is the American Ag Network.
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0: July corn settles down 1 3/4, 413 and 3/4. December 440, 2.5 up 3/4. July soybeans 1130 up 10 3/4. And November 1146.5 up 11 3/4. Soybean meal for July 304.80 up 280. Oil July at 72.92 down 145. Chicago wheat July 596 up 6 1/4. Kansas City July 633 3/4 down 6 1/4. As Minneapolis July 612. Down 3 1/4. Live cattle for June, 255.30, 467 higher. August at 249.20, up 595. August feeders, 366.87, up 532. And September, 365.27, up 575. Lean hogs for July, 94.80, down 177. August, 95.05, down 72. Class 3 June milk unchanged, 15.99. July down 8, 16.35. 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

0: Soybeans and cattle were up. Corn was mostly higher. Hogs are mixed. Telly Winemaker and Grebner with your commodity market update on Brownfield. You were made for farming, so is Stein at Stein Seed Company. They have decades of research dedicated to developing seed that allows farmers to farm the way they want. Stein has yield. Soybeans were higher on fund and technical buying. Beans had support from the higher move of bean meal. The USDA has 66% of the crop rated good to excellent. July beans up 10 and 3 quarters at 11.30. August beans were up 11 at 11.34 and a half. July bean meal was up 280 at 304.80. Corn was mostly higher on fund and technical buying. The USDA has 68% of the crop rated good to excellent. The market continues to monitor crop development weather. July corn was down 1 3/4 at 413 and 3/4. September corn down a quarter at 422 and a half. The wheat complex was mixed. Winter wheat harvest is 25% complete. Spring wheat is rated 55% good to excellent, which is below last year. U.S. wheat remains priced at a competitive disadvantage. In Chicago, July wheat was up 6 1/4 at 596. September wheat up 3 3/4 at 604 1/4. In Kansas City, July wheat was down 6 1/4 at 633 3/4. And in Minneapolis, July wheat down 3 1/4 at 612 3/4. Live and feeder cattle were up on tight, ready supplies. Looking ahead to the week's cattle on feed report and waiting for direct business. August live's up 595 at 249.20. August feeder's up 532 at 366.87. Hogs were mixed on spread trade. Butcher hogs were steady, and there was no comparison available at the major directs. July lean hogs were down $1.77 at 94.80. August lean hogs were down 72 cents at 95.05. I'm Megan Grebner, Brownfield Ag News.
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7: A wind advisory begins at 7 a.m. tomorrow. Sunshine mixed with clouds at times this afternoon, with daytime highs approaching 80. Winds out of the northwest, 5 to 10 miles per hour. Partly cloudy skies again tonight. Lows level off around 68. Mainly sunny skies tomorrow. High temperatures reach up to 91. A blend of clouds and sun Thursday, with daytime highs approaching 80. 85 Friday. I'm weatherology meteorologist Laura Lockwood on News Channel Nebraska. Currently 75.
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5: Fox News, I'm Tom Graham. Iran's top diplomat says a tentative deal to end the war with the U.S. would require Israel to withdraw from Lebanon.
6: Israel has rejected any notion that they'll pull out of Lebanon or stop fighting Hezbollah, which has been attacking settlements in northern Israel. Today, Reuters reported that Hezbollah received promises from Iran that its leaders will not sign a final nuclear deal with the U.S. unless Israel withdraws from Lebanon.
5: Fox's Max Gordon, Trump administration has not said whether Lebanon was part of the final agreement. At least one death is blamed on severe flash flooding in parts of Texas.
7: It claimed the life of a woman who was driving northwest of San Antonio. She ended up getting pulled into a creek that had been overflowing, and police there say she called 911. They were on the phone with her for several minutes before the line went dead.
5: Fox Weather's Katie Byrne. 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
9: From the News Channel Nebraska newsroom, I'm Dan Swanson. Arthur Reeves, 23, of Peru, is charged with operating a motor vehicle to avoid arrest on June 1st. A sheriff's office sergeant told the court he was completing a VIN inspection at a Schubert residence when he saw a pickup squeal tires and turn sideways on Main Street. An affidavit says the deputy pursued the truck out of town at speeds in excess of 82 miles per hour. The deputy says a utility truck had to take evasive action to avoid a collision after speeds reached 95 miles per hour. The affidavit says the truck traveled 114 miles per hour when it reached the pavement of Highway 67 and eventually accelerated to 121 before reaching Brownville. The truck made contact with the State Patrol car's bumper before stopping in a residential driveway. The patrol car sustained damage from rocks that were thrown by the vehicle as it fled on county roads. Matthew Powell, 23, of Nebraska City, and Spencer Ham, Jr., 34, of Omaha, are charged in Odo County with possession June 2nd. A Nebraska City police affidavit says an officer made a 10th Street traffic stop and a canine indicated to illegal drugs. The affidavit says a bag with methamphetamine was found behind the driver's seat in excess of both occupants. Elizabeth Goodman, 33, of Plattsmouth, is charged in Cass County with child abuse on May 31st. A Cass County Sheriff's Office affidavit says deputies responded to a Highway 75 accident and found an 11-year-old passenger had minor injuries. Megan Brown, 41, of Tecumseh, is charged with possession June 10th. A Johnson County Sheriff's Office affidavit says deputies led a probation search at a Grant Street residence and found methamphetamine residue. The river stage is at 9.7 feet. 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
11: A wind advisory begins at 7 a.m. tomorrow. Sunshine mixed with clouds at times this afternoon, with daytime highs approaching 80. Winds out of the northwest, 5 to 10 miles per hour. Partly cloudy skies again tonight, lows level off around 68. Mainly sunny skies tomorrow, high temperatures reach up to 91. A blend of clouds and sun Thursday, with daytime highs approaching 80. 85 Friday. I'm weatherology meteorologist Laura Lockwood on News Channel Nebraska. Right now, it's 77 degrees.
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Jeff Quinn is bringing his magic to the Morton James Public Library Saturday, June 20th at 10 o'clock. Come on out to enjoy a free, fun magic show no matter your age. Call for more details. Just dial the library up at 402-873-5609 and have some fun Saturday, June 20th at the Morton James Public Library. 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

0: Soybeans and cattle were up. Corn was mostly higher. Hogs were mixed. Hello, I'm Megan Grebner with your commodity market update on Brownfield. Speed wins. That's why Stein is focused on delivering higher yielding genetics faster than the competition, and why they've released more new Enlist E3 lines than any other company. Stein has yield. Soybeans were higher on fund and technical buying. Beans did have support from higher bean meal. The USDA has 66% of the crop rated good to excellent. July beans were up 10¾ at 11:30. August beans up 11 at 11.34½. Corn was mostly higher on fund and technical buying. The USDA has 68% of the crop rated good to excellent. The market continues to monitor crop development weather. July corn was down 1¾ at 4.13¾. September corn down a quarter at 4.22½. The wheat complex was mixed. Winter wheat harvest is 25% complete, and spring wheat is rated 55% good to excellent. That's below last year. U.S. wheat remains priced at a competitive disadvantage on the global market. In Chicago, July wheat was up 6¼ at 5.96. September wheat up 3¾ at 6.04¼. In Kansas City, July wheat was down 6¼ at 6.33¾. And in Minneapolis, July wheat was down 3¾ at 6.12¼. Live and feeder cattle were up on tight, ready supplies. Looking ahead to this week's cattle on feed report and waiting on direct business. Box beef was also sharply higher during the session. August lives up 5.95 at 2.49.20. October lives up 5.20 at 2.42. August feeders were up 5.32 at 366.87. Hogs were mixed on spread trade. July lean hogs down 177 at 94.80. August lean hogs down 72 at 95.05. I'll be back with a look at closing cash numbers on Brownfield coming up.
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0: Direct cash cattle trade activity was quiet Tuesday. Bids and asking prices didn't surface. Show lists are mixed this week, higher in Kansas and Nebraska and Colorado, but lower in Texas. Significant trade volume isn't expected until sometime Thursday or Friday. Box beef finished the day sharply higher with solid demand for moderate offerings. Choice up 453 at 399.58. Select was 44 cents higher at 376.85. Estimated cattle slaughter was 109,000 head. Cash hogs close higher with a solid negotiated run. Barrows and gilts at the National Daily Direct up 32 cents with a weighted average of 97.57. No comparison at the Iowa Minnesota, but a weighted average of 97.93. The Western Corn Belt was 64 cents higher with a weighted average of 97.89. Pork values closed lower, then $1.53 at 95.59. Butts and hams were both down sharply, and estimated hog slaughter was 485,000 head. I'm Megan Grebner for Brownfield.
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6: News Channel Nebraska AccuWeather.
7: A wind advisory begins at 7 a.m. tomorrow. Sunshine mixed with clouds at times this afternoon, with daytime highs approaching 80. Winds out of the northwest 5 to 10 miles per hour. Partly cloudy skies again tonight. Lows level off around 68. Mainly sunny skies tomorrow. High temperatures reach up to 91. A blend of clouds and sun Thursday with daytime highs approaching 80. 85 Friday. I'm weatherology meteorologist Laura Lockwood on News Channel Nebraska. Right now, it's 77 degrees.
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2: Fox News, I'm John Saucier. The U.S. and Iran agreeing to extend a ceasefire for 60 days. Specifics of the deal are scarce. President Trump says it won't be made public until it's signed on Friday. Senate Majority Leader John Thune says he believes in the Trump administration's ability to negotiate a good deal.
3: I fully believe that the president and his team are moving in the right direction, getting the strait open, getting those shipping lanes opened again, I think is going to be really essential.
2: But Senate Minority Leader Chuck Schumer calls for the president to make the details of this deal public.
4: After more than 100 days of bloodshed, 13 Americans killed, hundreds more wounded, tens of billions of dollars spent, what exactly did we get out of Trump's failed war?
2: President Trump says he supports sending the details of the deal to Congress for a review. U.S. and Iranian officials have offered contradictory statements about what's been agreed to. America's listening to Fox News.
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6: News Channel Nebraska AccuWeather. Weather.
7: A wind advisory begins at 7 a.m. tomorrow. Lows level off around 68 tonight under partly cloudy skies. Winds out of the south 10 to 15 miles per hour. High temperatures reach up to 91 tomorrow, mainly clear. Lows around 62 tomorrow night, mainly clear skies. Partly cloudy skies Thursday, decreasing clouds by Friday. Upper 70s Thursday, mid-80s by Friday. I'm weatherology meteorologist Laura Lockwood on News Channel Nebraska. Currently 78.
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0: 25th, discussing state programs and giving financial updates. 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

0: I'm Brent Barnett on Brownfield. U.S. Congresswoman Ashley Hinson says renewing USMCA is critical to ensuring fair trade for farmers.
1: I've talked with a lot of these farmers myself, and what they continue to tell me is that they need free and fair market access. And I know Canada and Mexico are two of our largest trading partners. I support renewal of USMCA.
0: Hinson says negotiations could help work out needed changes. More news is next.
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0: University of Tennessee's Charlie Martinez says placements remain the figure to watch in this week's Catalan Feed Report.
6: Because it was such a hot topic on the last one, so it's like, let's see what this one has.
0: The report comes out Thursday at 3 p.m. Eastern, 2 Central. The CEO of Circularity Fuels says for the first time, raw agricultural biogas has been turned into sustainable aviation fuel. Dr. Stephen Beaton says the company's six-month pilot program using biogas from a California dairy farm to produce a cost-competitive jet fuel on-site is a success.
7: The gas that comes out of that digester is about 65% methane and 35% CO2. And we send that gas through a series of two proprietary reactors that convert that gas into liquid fuels.
0: Beaton says the company expects to break ground on its first commercial site in 2027. I'm Brent Barnett with Brownfield Ag News Headlines.
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16: Where Nebraska comes to cheer.
17: A wind advisory begins at 7 a.m. tomorrow. Lows level off around 68 tonight under partly cloudy skies. Winds out of the south, 10 to 15 miles per hour. High temperatures reach up to 91 tomorrow, mainly clear. Lows around 62 tomorrow night, mainly clear skies. Partly cloudy skies Thursday, decreasing clouds by Friday. Upper 70s Thursday, mid-80s by Friday. I'm weatherology meteorologist Laura Lockwood on News Channel Nebraska. Currently 78.
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3: Fox News, I'm Tom Graham. The FBI says it broke up a potential terror attack at the White House. Suspects arrested in California, Ohio, Missouri, and Nebraska. More arrests are possible.
4: The FBI became aware of the plot last Wednesday after a parent of 19-year-old Tyson Proper alerted police to concerning behavior. He was arrested near Columbus, Ohio. Court filings say investigators learned from Proper of a Signal group chat involving as many as 23 individuals.
3: Fox's Jared Halpern. Oil prices falling again today, following that tentative deal to end the conflict with Iran. The Dow climbing, setting a new record today, up 329 points. Fox's Business Network's Ashley Webster.
5: The Dow itself rising above 52,000. We've seen stocks like Caterpillar, for instance, moving higher, along with banks like J.P. Morgan.
3: Over the NASDAQ and S&P fell on the day. 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
7: From the News Channel Nebraska Newsroom, I'm Dan Swanson. Republican attorney generals from 14 states and 19 GOP members of Congress are asking U.S. Environmental Protection Agency Administrator Lee Zeldin to classify and regulate the abortion medication mifepristone as a water contaminant. Mifepristone is prescribed as part of a two-drug medication regimen to terminate a pregnancy. The Center for Biological Diversity says there is no evidence the drug is affecting U.S. waters, but the letter signed by the state attorney general says the drug is a growing threat to the country's waterways. In a 2023 website posting, Hilger said he is fighting the waters of the U.S. rule proposed by Joe Biden. Hilger said regulations of wells, springs, drainage systems, and wetlands is troubling and will be harmful to the state's agricultural practices. U.S. Senator Pete Ricketts is crediting the U.S. Department of Agriculture's efforts in the 1960s to eradicate the New World screwworm following the reemergence of the parasite in the United States last week. Ricketts is asking Secretary Brooke Rollins to cooperate with officials in Panama and Mexico to eradicate the parasite once again. His letter says eradicating the screwworm is critical to safeguarding the U.S. cattle supply. Nebraska's Natural Resources District reports success of watershed structures in reducing damage following heavy rainfall in southeast Nebraska. A press release says more than $1 million in flood damage was prevented in Saline and Gage counties in May and June. The Swan Creek watershed, which consists of 19 dams, and the seven structures of the Turkey Creek received 5 inches of rain in 24 hours. The Bear Pure Cedar watershed received 8 inches in May. Scott Sabatka of the Lower Big Blue NRD said the flood control structures worked as designed, slowing runoff, holding back floodwaters, and protecting property downstream. The Federal Emergency Management Agency says for every dollar spent on flood mitigation, there is a $6 savings in post-disaster recovery. Governor Jim Pillen's disaster declaration includes 9 counties in southeast Nebraska. Damage due to severe weather is estimated at $2.5 million in Fairbury and Jefferson County alone. Nemaha, Richardson counties also are included in the declaration. America 250 Nebraska City Committee organized a ribbon cutting sponsored by Arbor Bank Monday to mark the start of work on a public space mural at 11th Street and Central Avenue. Aspiring muralist Katie Dia was joined by her University of Nebraska Lincoln art colleagues and friends, Amy Hsu and Jacqueline Hinsman, as well as Lord Central Catholic students Jayla Harris and Annalise Jefferson. James Volman, who offered the side of his building for the project, held the ribbon along with Hinsman. Dwayne Smith represented the Worth Foundation, and Janelle Gress and Mindy Briley attended for Arbor Bank. The Omaha Public Power District has sent a mutual aid crew to Illinois after a storm knocked out power to 220,000 customers on Thursday. The team consists of 12 line technicians, a field supervisor, a safety specialist, and two transportation mechanics. The crew will support Ameren, which has 70,000 without power. The Auburn City Council is scheduled to meet in special session Wednesday, June 17th at City Hall. The agenda for the 5 p.m. meeting is council consideration for approval of an extension to a downtown revitalization grant. The city was awarded a $435,000 grant in 2022, but the State Department of Economic Development ruled it as inactive this year after the city had used funds for an engineering recommendation on priorities for building repairs and administrative cost. Mayor Chris Erickson said the city was asking for a program extension regarding the remaining $400,000. Auburn applied for the historic landmark designation in 2013 with the help of a group of Peru State College students. The historic designation district makes the city eligible for downtown revitalization funds through the Community Development Block Grant Program. The Nemaha NRD is hosting Watershed of Wonders at Iron Horse Trail Lake near Pawnee City from 9 a.m. to 2 p.m. Thursday, June 18th. Youth 10 to 12 will participate in activities including fishing, archery, boating, and nature exploration. The river stage is at 9.9 feet. 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
1: 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Molly Rennell Saunders, age 67, of Nebraska City, has passed away. Celebration of life will be held at 10:30 tomorrow morning at Calvary Community Church in Nebraska City. In lieu of flowers, please hug your children and grandchildren and tell them why you love them and why they mean to you what they do. And hug your parents and tell them the positive impacts they've had on your life.

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1: 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I'm weatherology meteorologist Laura Lockwood on News Channel Nebraska. 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
5: A wind advisory begins at 7 a.m. tomorrow. Lows level off around 68 tonight under partly cloudy skies. Winds out of the south, 10 to 15 miles per hour. High temperatures reach up to 91 tomorrow, mainly clear. Lows around 62 tomorrow night, mainly clear skies. Partly cloudy skies Thursday, decreasing clouds by Friday. Upper 70s Thursday, mid 80s by Friday. I'm weatherology meteorologist Laura Lockwood on News Channel Nebraska. Currently 79.
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1: Fox News, I'm John Saucier. Hearing from Vice President J.D. Vance addressing details of this proposed ceasefire deal between the United States and Iran. The Veep talks about critics of the deal who say the U.S. gave up too much to Iran.
2: I think that's where a lot of the misunderstandings come from, is you've got Iranian propagandists out there saying, well, we get all these things. And they leave out the fact that they only get those things if they fundamentally transform themselves as a country.
1: The vice president appearing on a Fox News Channel's The Five. FBI Director Cash Patel says law enforcement stopped a terrorist plot targeting the UFC fight at the White House over the weekend. Texas Republican Representative Wesley Hunt on Vox Business says President Trump will not change his policies because of this alleged plot.
3: He is not going to give in to terrorists, and we Americans are going to be strong, freedom-fighting patriots that will celebrate our country in our 250th year. We will not be deterred from that, not even if we are threatened with terrorist attacks.
1: Five people have been arrested. 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
10: 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At the FIFA Men's World Cup, France topped Senegal 3-1 as Kylian Mbappe scored a goal to become France's all-time leading scorer. Norway and Iraq are currently playing in Foxborough, and defending champion Argentina faces Algeria tonight in Kansas City. In Omaha, the Men's College World Series is down to just five teams after West Virginia eliminated Troy 12-0 this afternoon. The Mountaineers will face North Carolina on Wednesday, but first, tonight, Georgia and Texas will face off in an elimination game with the winner taking on Oklahoma. 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
0: Coming to you live from Memorial Stadium, it's Sports Nightly. 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
11: Sends a man in motion right to left. That's Ja'Cory Barney. Takes a snap. Fade route. Back run of the end zone. 50-50 ball. Was it caught? Touchdown, Huskers. Fade route. Back right of the end zone. Going up high to make the catch, Isaiah Hunter for the Husker touchdown.
12: Buchanan's help, guarded by Davis, hands it off. Price has got it, reverses left side, Jacobson. He jab steps, he drives, he kicks. Now Hoiberg driving, kicking, right corner, Price. Put it up and down. Holy smokes, times a zillion. 27-14, Price Sanford is putting on a clinic.
13: 3-2 Nebraska over Texas Tech. Top of the seventh. From to the line. Hurt 2-2. Terry takes over the outside corner. Cold strike three. Down goes Terry. Down goes Tech. And the Huskers have taken down the top-ranked team in the country for the second time in 2 weeks.
0: Now, here are your hosts, Kyle Crooks and Matt Cotney on the Huskers Radio Network.
14: Ah, yes. Here we are on a Tuesday night in Lincoln, the home of our Husker Radio Network studios. We appreciate wherever you may be listening. We have stations all over the place. You too, of course, you can watch our faces. I'm Kyle Crooks, but you wanna be looking at this man here. Matt Cotney joins me for a second night. He had so much fun last night that he said I'm gonna come back tomorrow and I'm gonna be here for the rest of the summer.
15: So it's impressive. I think you guys keep me around because I have a face perfectly made to be on the radio. And so it translates to YouTube very well. I had a great time last night. And then we had
14: fun.
15: Breaking news in the middle.
14: Right at the end.
15: Of the show. Yeah. So always fun when you can deal with. We need to get one of those stingers. Kind of like duh, duh, duh, duh, whenever we break news, which doesn't happen that often.
14: So Chris, you actually have a Cotney drop that we play on the show. Go ahead, do that again.
15: Beep.
14: Did you hear that?
15: Do it again.
14: Go ahead.
15: Beep. Is that? I don't remember doing that, but it sounds like something I would have done.
14: I don't know who. Chris, did you cut that or did somebody else cut that? Chris did?
15: Yeah.
14: So Chris, he listens closely and he takes little random things from all of us and he makes him a part of the show.
15: There are podcasts out there who, if you follow sports in Nebraska, you know what I'm talking about, that have done a great job of clipping things. For example, if on the fifth quarter show, I'm doing a highlight and one of our kickers is doinked a field goal, usually I come back from the highlight and I go, ugh! And that got used a lot on one of my favorite podcasts. If I hadn't heard that one, so Chris, hey, thank you. I enjoyed that.
14: I think we just added to the collection right there, Chris. Emery and Chris are helping us out tonight. Chris will be on in the second hour, segment two of hour two, as we'll have our Tuesday trivia, which I've been told I don't have a prayer, which I believe.
15: Why is that?
14: Because you're an encyclopedia, Matt Cotney.
15: Yeah, but depends on. Depends on what area you're talking about. I mean,
14: we don't know what the topic's going to be.
15: I mean, if we're talking geography, I wouldn't want to go up against me. If we're talking music of a certain era, I'm pretty strong. But if we're talking about seamstress or upholstery? You're the guy. I mean, I don't know. What are your strengths in general trivia?
14: The 2003 Indianapolis Colts.
15: Whoa.
14: 2003 to about 2013. It's probably my wheelhouse.
15: But this isn't just about sports today.
14: Right? No.
15: Outside of sports, what do you think are your strengths?
14: Oh, man. I don't have many, Coat. I don't have many redeemable qualities. I'd have to think on that. I'm not a movie guy. I'm not a huge music guy. So it's just I like music.
15: What are you listening to now?
14: I'm listening to I'm a big Coldplay fan.
15: Yeah, that's great.
14: I like soft rock. I like pop country. I like the country that country fans don't like. You know what I'm saying? So country fans like the hardcore.
15: Yeah.
14: You know, I have my pickup in the dirt, my dogs in the back of the truck type music. I like more of the popular country songs.
15: I'll tell you where I will go undefeated in trivia is anything having to do with yacht rock. So on satellite radio, there's a yacht rock channel. I can go for 3 hours and know every song and every lyric. I think yacht rock was just me, and I'm kind of stuck in that era. So I'll be interested to see what they come up with tonight. This will be fun.
14: So that'll be in hour two. We're going to have Will Bolt coming up in the next segment. We're going to recap everything that happened this year, which was a

0: We know what the resolution is going to be for him in college football. You had posed the question yesterday, well, he's still deemed eligible for with the NCAA. That seems that he's going to drop his lawsuit. So with that, that would make him ineligible in the NCAA again, making him then eligible for the supplemental draft in the NFL. So you had paused poised a very poignant point that he was eligible for the NCAA, which wouldn't allow him to be a part of the supplemental draft. And it seems like that's going to be the case because now he's ineligible.
1: Yeah, they pointed out last night once everybody got their arms around it that the first thing his lawyers would have to do would be to drop the original case where they sued. That makes him eligible. Kyle, I just have to ask myself, if you are an NFL general manager and you have this player in a supplemental draft, and it appears the supplemental draft is going to be one player, Brendan Sorsby, or at least that anybody has heard of, how can you possibly take a chance on this guy? If Art Schleister had all of this happen, and if I'm going back too far for some of you fans, this is a quarterback for, speaking of the Colts, who played for the Colts back in the 1980s, who was a quarterback at Ohio State that has been in and out of prison for better part of his adult life for gambling. And if that had happened at Ohio State, would anybody have taken a chance on him in the NFL? And I just don't think so. And it's not like Brendan Sorsby is a generational talent. And we have seen him. Husker fans know him. Good quarterback. But I don't think he's the kind of person where you say, hey, he is so good that, you know, we will put a security detail on him. We'll assign someone to him. We'll put all these protections in place because we got to have this guy. And right now, I don't know who in the NFL thinks, boy, we are struggling so much at quarterback that we have to have this guy. And I don't know. I think you're going to come under such scrutiny. I don't even think the Cleveland Browns, who have shown they'll take a chance on just about anybody with any problem.
0: Yeah.
1: I couldn't do it if I was a general manager. So it'll be interesting to see. I don't think they would have applied for the supplemental draft unless his handlers thought that he would get picked at a position where he would at least have a decent chance of making an NFL roster. So it'll be interesting to see what happens.
0: I think NFL GMs have him right now projected as a second or third round pick prior to whatever would have happened at Texas Tech. Say he has a good year, and he's somebody who certainly would have been on the odds board for a potential Heisman this year, just considering his name. He was a $4 million quarterback with NIL evaluation, that he was somebody who could play himself into a first-round pick. Now, if you're, we all know this, how desperate teams are for quarterbacks, very similar to what, he's a very similar player in a way to what we've seen with Jackson Dart, who has had success with the New York Giants. They're revamping their entire organization and centering everything around a quarterback in Jackson Dart who's very similar. He's got big size in terms of height, weight for a quarterback. He can take off. He knows not to take big hits. So for him, I'd be interested. I would say that an NFL team, in how hungry they are for that specific position, that they'd be willing to take the risks on a Brendan Sorsby and give up in a supplemental pick, give up a second round pick for Brendan Sorsby. If I'm the New York Jets, I'm certainly having those conversations for sure. I mean, that's a team that's desperate for, they're probably going to draft a quarterback in the first round, I would imagine, anyway. But they're playing with Geno Smith
1: this
0: year.
1: This is my point, though. When you're desperate and you're the Jets and you have a history of blowing it, and I mean blowing it, whether it's bringing in a Brett Favre or going into the draft, I just ask myself, are you the team that can take a chance? To me, a team that could take a chance would be a team like the 49ers that's solid, has great ownership, has a great general manager, and they could say, we're going to bring you in, and you're going to sit for a year, and we're going to see if you're a problem, and we're going to teach you this offense, and if things are going well in year two, you'll probably play. The other thing that I know the answer to this, but Texas Tech said, hey, he is going through rehab, he is going through counseling, and we're supporting him here. And then they did.

0: a poor job of public relations by putting that on the back burner and saying, but the best way we can support him is for him to be our starting quarterback. Mm-hmm. Who is going to stand up right now and say, the best thing for Brendan Sorsby right now is to take a year off and get right? No one is saying that. And so the question I have is, how seriously is he taking this addiction, which is an addiction? Okay, anybody who says it isn't, they don't know what they're talking about. But somebody needs to stand up and say, maybe football isn't his number one priority right now and getting better, and he can get picked in the supplemental draft. And if an NFL team wants to do it and then say, you know, you're going to sit for a year, I just think there's a lot more layers to this story.
1: Yeah, no doubt about it. And, you know, the feeling is I think there's somebody who will be willing to take that risk, right or wrong. 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The head man for baseball here in Nebraska, Will Bolt. He joins the show next. Stick with us.
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1: 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Kyle Crooks back on Sports Nightly, and a very special guest here in studio, the head baseball coach of your Nebraska Cornhuskers, Will Bolt, joins us now. Coach, it's good to see you. I know we're wrapping up a season. We'll do a nice little review of what was a tremendous year. Hosted a regional, 43 wins, 23 wins in conference. A lot of good stuff to talk about. I don't really want to say off season, because now it's the time you're building your roster for next year.
12: Yeah, no, the off season, so to speak, started the day after our season ended. The portal opened up, and you know, starting to get guys on visits and some of those things. So it just never really stops. Recruiting, you know, has changed a little bit over the years, just with some of these things that have come into play with the portal. And you know, used to we'd get on airplanes and fly across the country and watch all these freshmen and sophomores in high school play baseball and try to make decisions on them, you know, probably a lot earlier than we should have. So at least that's kind of gotten rectified a little bit with the recruiting calendar. So now a lot of the time spent just sifting through video and, you know, talking to advisors and just trying to figure out who's got an interest in Nebraska. And, I mean, I think there's over 5,000 names in the portal. So, yeah, just really got to work right away. And, you know, we're seeing some positive feedback based on, you know, the track record that we've put together here over the last, you know, 3 or 4 years, and, you know, a lot of high interest. But yeah, it was obviously a fun year, ended sooner than we would have liked, but a lot of exciting things happening with Husker baseball.
1: Yeah, I could imagine for transfer portal and high school guys, it's a pretty easy sell, not just this past year, but like you said, the sample size of the last 3 or 4 years and what you guys have put together. And when you're talking to transfer guys or high school guys, what do you tell them about this place, that one, the direction of where the program is heading, and just overall the good stuff you have going on around here?
12: Yeah, I think the one easy sell is the fan base, number one. I mean, it's not a lot of places you can go, obviously, because we're top 10, you know, basically every year in national attendance, and the fan support and the support we have with the administration, you know, just puts Nebraska baseball at a, you know, a level that attracts a certain type of player. And then also just from a support staff standpoint, we're really good at developing. And a lot of that has to do with the resources that are put forth in nutrition and strength and conditioning and, you know, sports psychology and, you know, sports science and all those things. So, you know, you really, and of course, academically speaks for itself with all the academic All-American. So there's just there's a foundation in place to allow the student athlete to really, you know, prosper here at Nebraska. And then obviously on the baseball side of things, you can kind of look at, you know, from the high school standpoint, some of the guys that have come in, the Carson Yasa stories, where, you know, he's going to have a chance to go, you know, pretty good in the draft, and the Dylan Careys and the Case Sandersons. And I could go on and on about just some of the guys that have developed in our program, Ty Horn and others that, you know, been cornerstone pieces of these championship teams that we've had, a team that hosted a regional, you know, that continues to get better and better. So a lot of attractive things here, the facilities we have, the training table, guys come in here from, you know, visits across the country. Maybe they've been at SEC schools and they say, we haven't seen anything like this. So a lot of good things going on, like I said.
1: Yeah, the new clubhouse that will get set to be built as well, that'll be a massive game changer for you guys. You talk about the development, and that's the one area I want to touch on, because I think that's probably the most impressive thing of what you guys have done. The when they come to campus, how much better they've continued to incrementally get. And look at the year turnaround from a Jay Sean Unger, right, from a one-appearance guy to a finalist for Stopper of the Year. And the Carson Yasa story, I mean, you could probably write a book about that.
12: Right.
1: Couldn't throw to his own batters on his own team because his control just wasn't there, to an All-American, to a potentially high big league draft pick.
9: when you think of those two guys in particular, right, and what they become on the mound, yourself, Rob, probably take a lot of pride in that.
12: Yeah, and a lot of trust goes along with that, and a lot of loyalty on those guys in, too, where, you know, they really trusted what we were doing, and they trusted the process that Coach Childers has for them to enable them to, you know, continue to refine their game and repeat their delivery and own their delivery and kind of figure out who they are as a pitcher and, of course, as a young man as well and a competitor. But, yeah, those two guys in particular, like you said, I mean, Jay Sean burst onto the scene. And, you know, the ability's been there. And what we saw with him is just that confidence kind of tick up every time he took the ball. And, you know, that was, again, that was a decision he made from last summer. He went off and played summer ball, started owning who he was, trying to figure out that mindset, came in here a totally different guy, and Carson as well, Yasa, with just his, you know, he figured out how to work, and that's really, there's no secret formula, there's no magic pill, it starts with the work, and, you know, Carson put the work in, he trusted the work that Coach Childers had for him, and the process that Coach had for him, and he's going to reap the rewards, and we certainly did this year as a team with both of those guys. I mean, 10 wins for Yasa, All-American type season, and I think Jay Sean ended up accounting for 19 wins on his own with 6 wins and 13 saves, so pretty impressive.
9: And not to bury the lead, but of course Dylan Carey wins the Brooks Wallace Award, top shortstop in the country, and you were down at the press conference in Omaha. We had Dylan in here probably a month ago sitting in that chair talking about how he came here this year with a chip on his shoulder and the phone call he had with you when he wasn't drafted. He was perturbed, to say the least, right? He came in with an anger. It was a no more Mr. Nice Guy, right? That's what he walked to the plate with. And he bet on himself, and he comes back here and wins the top shortstop in the entire country. I mean, that in itself could be a book.
12: Yeah, and again, another young man trusted the process, trusted Nebraska, trusted his coaches, was loyal, you know, to what he had done here and what he had started to help build here, and just wanted to come back. The team was at the front of his mind. Sure, he was had a chip on his shoulder. He was upset with how the draft went. He wanted to make a name for himself, but he also immersed himself in the team as an unquestioned team leader, and really took on those qualities with this year's group and led from the front and really took all the pressure off his own shoulders because of that. But awfully proud of the year that he had, how he led our defense. Obviously, we set a school record for defense in a season. You know, he's a finalist for the Gold Glove Award. Mm-hmm. 4 errors at shortstop. And his total chances is right up there with all the top shortstops in the country, lowest amount of errors, highest fielding percentage. And that, let's not forget about his bat too. You know, all the extra base hits, I believe it was over 30 extra base hits and, you know, drove in 65 runs and, you know, winning the Brooks Wallace Award is incredibly special, because it also defines who he is as a young man as well, because they take a big part of that in getting to know the Wallace family is kind of the character of the young man as well. And so all of those things to say, what a year for Dylan Carey. Wouldn't have done what we did without him. Really special to be kind of part of that with him this past weekend. We had a dinner on last Friday night, got to meet some of the other finalists and their families, and Dylan represented Nebraska amazingly well. It's no surprise there. But what a testament to him first and foremost. And now you kind of see again, I know there was a post that came out yesterday, but just that pipeline of guys that we've had now that the shortstop position that you just don't take for granted. Spencer Schwellenbach, the John Olerud Award winner, you know, Bryce Matthews was an All-American and a first-round pick, and now, you know, Dylan Carey kind of following in their footsteps. Pretty fun.
9: And you think of, well, the athletes at that position. That is to be the premier guy at that position specifically. You think of the guys that are going to play at the next level that he's up against. How do you fill the void of the leadership that leaves this team? Do you need certain guys to step up? Do you have that conversation already and say, hey, we're going to need you to play a little bit of a different role verbally next year?
12: Yeah, there's a lot to replace. You know, Rhett Stokes will still be with us in a different role. So I think that will certainly kind of ease the transition of the number of games that we lose on the dirt. I mean, with the fifth-year senior Overbeek at third, with Carey, everyday player at short, Stokes, the fifth-year, and Sandy, you know, could be back, but certainly if he gets a chance in the draft, that want that for him as well. But, yeah, there's going to be a transition there. And we certainly have to nurture and foster the leadership amongst the team, because we always talk about how the best teams are player-led. And really, it's not trying to be somebody different or trying to do something extraordinary to focus on, you know, the needs of every single guy on the team. The easiest way I can put it to guys is if the mission is burning inside of you, the mission accomplishment is winning, right? And whatever it takes to win, you won't let anything stand in the way of that. And that's what this group of leaders did for us this past year, where they just said, hey, it's all about doing whatever it takes to help the team win. How can I best serve my team? If something needs to be said, the standard needs to be raised. I need to hold guys accountable. It's all in the name of mission accomplishment. And those are things that just impress upon these guys. We don't need you to go try to be somebody else or try to replicate Joshua Overbeek. Just the standard's the standard. And how bad do you want it? And it's just fun that these guys had a taste of this this year of the 43 wins and going 10-2 in the midweek and, you know, going undefeated in conference play at home and hosting a regional, because they see how difficult it is. But also, if you put your mind to it, that you're capable of almost anything.
9: I remember you sat in that seat. I think it was February 2nd was our first coach's show. And you said, our goal is to host a regional.
12: Right.
9: And then months later, here we are. I could think of, was it the sixth or the seventh inning, bases loaded, Ole Miss? The level, the wall of sound, it sounded like a mini version of Memorial Stadium on third down. I couldn't believe it,
12: yeah.
9: Coach. And I thought about, man, what are those people, what are the Huskers in the dugout thinking about this moment right now, the entire crowd into it, sounding almost like a football game against an SEC team on their field hosting a regional. Do you ever take time to think back to maybe that game or that moment specifically?
12: Yeah, it was an amazing, like you said, it sounded like a football game. I mean, it was just deafening. And obviously, you know, they had a hard time with their comms. They couldn't hear it. And it was a wow moment. It was a reason that, you know, we've talked about hosting a regional for as long as we have. It was the national showcase of our fan base and the support that we have. It was the Ole Miss players talking about how our playing surface was the nicest they played on all year, and that kind of making national news. It was Haymarket Park on full display. It was Husker Nation on full display. And certainly that moment, you know, didn't quite go our way, and that was the kind of the tipping point probably of that game. But our moment was there, you know, and we had it and we set it up, and you just kind of keep setting that moment up enough, then you knock it down. And that's what we got to keep doing, is just keep putting ourselves in position to host regionals. Gives us the best chance to continue to play baseball into this late in June. And but it was very, very special to see all those things that we had dreamt about for so long to come to fruition there, with the crowd, the setting of the stadium, the national audience, and all those things was pretty cool.
9: Chatting with Will Bolt, and as typical of this team, you know, the next day you get down 11-1 against Arizona State, and it's 11-8, and you have the tying run to the play. I mean, that's what this team was about all year long, and the fact that, yeah, it didn't go your way, and that was the final game of the season, and what was once a laugher turns into a nail biter, because that's what this team just consistently did. They grinded at you.
12: Yeah, and the best way I can describe it is they just love to play. And so as long as we got to play baseball, they were going to give it everything they had. And even that Ole Miss game, you know, with the rain delay and getting home late, you know, we're down. You know, we get the tying run to the plate. Mm-hmm. And, you know, that ninth inning, I mean, we got no outs first and second, and a real shot there to come back in that game, and it just wasn't to be. But, yeah, I mean, just not playing the scoreboard, not playing the situation, not getting emotional about the game. Just going out and playing hard, fast, and loose. I mean, those are things that kind of the fabric of our organization, our team, our heartbeat is to play hard, fast, and loose for as many pitches and outs as it takes in the game. And Again, we came up a little short in the end, and those are things that we're going to try to push through for next year.
9: When you look at transfer portal, and there's reports out there of guys that you potentially are going to sign, nothing is official yet, but what is it that you guys are looking for and want to get specifically out of the portal?
12: Yeah, we want to get some left-handed bats. Feel like we're going to lose a few guys just with some left-handed hitters in there. And at times last year, feeling like we needed a few more left-handed bats to step up. So we need to get some left-handed hitting out of the portal, or transfer with junior college. Maybe a couple arms in there. Kind of just not going to be probably a huge class of guys that we're going to turn over the roster, because we do have quite a few guys that are returning. But again, anything we can do to help improve the team, our guys that are coming back know and understand that that's our job, is to surround these guys that return with the best team possible, with the best men possible. The main thing's got to be the main thing for this team as well, winning in the team.
9: How important is the evaluation at the junior college level? I assume it's much bigger here than maybe it would be at an SEC school, where the finances maybe are a little bit differently in the transfer portal, but hitting on JUCO guys is massive for you.
12: Yeah, and it's always been a big piece of what we do. It is a financial piece where you got guys with experience. There's a little less of the known, because they don't all have Division I at-bats. Some do. Some guys play D1 and kick back to junior college, is what they call it, the D1 kickback. That's what like a Josh Overbeek was a D1 kickback. But, it's really important. And I think you're starting to see it, too, on the national stage with some of these teams that are in Omaha. I believe Oklahoma's got 13 junior college players on their roster. Troy, well documented kind of how they build their team. So certainly we there's the blueprint there, and we've seen the blueprint here at Nebraska as well. That formula for us has worked. Well documented. Those guys, they long bus rides and peanut butter and jelly sandwiches. I mean, they get to Nebraska and they think they've made it to the big league. So they're very thankful once they get here. And they love to play, because they play 18 inning games in the fall, and it's a lot of baseball from the time they step foot on campus till the time they leave. So, those guys tend to do well, when it comes, again, when we talk about trying to, play and be the toughest team in the country, those JUCO guys are right in the middle of that.
9: Talking with Will Bolt. Yeah, there's no steak and lobster at the JUCO level, right? Like you have here at the training table.
12: No.
9: The long list of guys that you have going to summer ball too, what are the conversations with those guys of, I assume you have on an individual basis here, this is what you need to do, and I'm sure you're tracking those guys every day.
12: Yeah, there's three young pitchers up in Alaska, and we've had a great track record of success of sending young pitchers to Alaska, them having great experiences on and off the field, life experiences, going and catching fish in the streams up there in Alaska, and going on seeing killer whales and the glaciers and some of those things. So three very talented young freshmen, Cooper Grace, Auden Pankinen, Jay Zawa. Those guys they need to take a step forward. They didn't play a big part on this past year's team in terms of the heavy load, the heavy lifting on the mound. They kind of waited their turn, and they all have a lot of talent. And we're going to need them to kind of take that step forward this summer. So those guys there's some guys, coast to coast. We have guys out in the Coastal Plains League throwing, on the East Coast. We've got guys in the Northwoods League, up in Minnesota and North Dakota. And, there's a lot of development to be had in the summer. And there's also a lot of guys that are going to kind of stay here. Worthley, Grigo, those guys, put weight back on. Get in the weight room, maybe refine their swings a little bit, work on their craft. Everybody's got a little bit different plan. We meet with all of them after the season to make sure we're on the same page with that. But ultimately, if we can kind of capture some of what we did end of last July, where most of the guys are here on campus, they're lifting together, and then they can kind of start to build that chemistry, it'll be here before we know it.
9: And Worthley and Grigo wanted to go there, just the tremendous, of course, Grigo, freshman All-American, and what he was able to do, and Worthley, and how consistent he was all year in a really tough position to play in this league. He was a tremendous defender and, of course, at the top of that lineup. Grigo, let's start there, because he was playing a different position out in right field. The plan for him moving forward, I assume you've had conversations about maybe what that might look like.
12: Yeah, I think he enjoyed his time in the outfield. Certainly want to see him maybe get some more reps on the dirt, you know, get back in the swing of things that way. Just the versatility helps the team. It helps those guys get in the lineup. I mean, that's what got him in the lineup in the first place was his willingness just to say, I'll go do whatever I got to do. Injuries happen to, you know, you've got Nunez that gets hurt, Jeske gets hurt, and then all of a sudden, you know, Grigo's thrust into the action. So, you know, maybe it's a move to center field next year for him. If Moyer, you know, signs in the draft, maybe he stays in right. Maybe he plays in the middle infield. He's a great athlete with a killer instinct, and so we'll find a spot for him.
9: And Worthley, just his development, what are some things you want to see from him over the offseason?
12: Yeah, he handled the pitching staff very, very well. We saw him really improve. He's a top five blocking catcher in the nation when you just look at the analytics. Did a tremendous job of saving 90 foot for our pitchers with some of those balls in dirt. His athleticism really pops off the page when you see him block the baseball. You know, just continuing to work on his physicality and, you know, see if we can get him up to around 200 pounds and continue to work on the arm strength. It's there. It's the mechanics a little bit at times with the arm, you know, getting into the right spot. But he has a heck of a future in front of him. As a catcher, and he's versatile as well. I mean, there's a lot of different spots he can play, but, you know, he's certainly proven his worth back there behind the plate for us.
9: Testing this team in the non-conference, we saw how that bared its fruit late in the year. I mean, guys going, you went to Auburn, the Arlington, Arizona to start the year. A lot of tough non-conference opponents in there, especially with the midweeks and what you guys had to do. Kansas State, on and on we go. Is that a scheduling thing moving forward that you want to really test this group before conference play starts?
12: Yeah, and, you know, it's kind of a bit of a crapshoot at times with, you know, your opponents and them having good years and some of those things. But you want to test your team. You're going to play in high-level tournaments. You know, these tournaments across the country want Nebraska, you know, in their tournaments. We draw well. We're a name brand. You know, so we're going to continue to do some of those things. We'll usually go and have one non-conference series where we, you know, go play a three or four game set against one team. Our midweeks, again, yeah, we try to do our best to challenge ourselves with the midweek, and it gives our, you know, guys a chance to see what the best look like, number one. Gives us the best chance from an RPI perspective to be right there in the conversation of where our goals are.
9: And the RPI stood pretty strong all year long, yeah, heading up into Selection Sunday. Were you at Banana Ball at Haymarket?
12: Yeah, I was out there.
9: Did you go to Memorial too?
12: Did not go to Memorial. We went to Haymarket, took the whole family out there, my wife, my three kids, and had a blast. It was a lot of fun. We got a chance to go down and kind of do the pregame experience where we got to go meet Jeske, the owner, and talk with him. And you know, Tyler Gillum and I go back a bit, their manager, because he was an old JUCO coach and, you know, before he became the manager of Banana Ball, but got a chance to catch up with him, and our kids got to meet their favorite players and get the autographs and the pictures, and what a cool experience. I mean, they just make it all about the fans, and, you know, those kids are talented too, and more than just, you know, the baseball. There's a lot of talented baseball players in there. Watching them take batting practice at Haymarket, balls are flying out of the yard. There's a lot of good athletes out there. Just their ability to put on a great show, guys that can sing and dance and do some of those things that going into it, just kind of knowing what it is, or thinking you have an idea what it is. I really enjoyed the baseball, you know, the perspective on our baseball field. The Memorial Stadium is a totally different experience, I think. Just I watched it on TV. That's a little bit, I think there's more going on for those because it's not quite, you can't quite replicate the baseball like you can on our field. But I was out there. It was fun to see, fun to watch, fun to be a part of.
9: Well, getting ready for fall baseball here soon. I'm sure I'll see you during football season. You have your season tickets ready to go and kick off September 5th. I know nobody's more fired up than you to watch this team this year. So.
12: Yeah, no, we're obviously, you know, we've got a lot of excitement for what's to come. All the sports. I mean, what a year. What a year in Husker athletics and Troy Dannon and, you know, all of his staff and how they've supported us and all the sports here. Excited about where this thing's going. And like you said, football football Saturdays will be here before we know it. Fall in Lincoln, it's hard to beat.
9: Yeah, it's the best. Well, you know, the momentum doesn't stop here for especially Husker baseball. What a tremendous year. 43 wins, 23 wins in conference. First hosting of a regional since 2008. A lot of great stuff. And again, it continues. The momentum continues to grow for Will Bolt and his program coach. It's always good to see you. We'll check up, I'm sure, at some point during the fall season, probably.
12: Perfect. Yeah, thanks for having me.
9: Always good to chat with Will Bolt. Husker baseball after what was a tremendous record-setting year. More of the show coming up right after this.
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9: Just a few minutes left here in hour number one, Sports Nightly, here on a Tuesday night in June. Kyle Crooks and Matt Coatney. Jessica Cootie is on assignment. She'll be back next week. Great conversation with Will Bolt. Always fun to have him here in studio. And obviously, it was a great season. You watch a lot of games, listen to a lot of games as a fan. What was your thoughts on this baseball season, this really kind of record-setting, historic season for Nebraska baseball?
8: I'm always impressed when a team meets their potential. I would think this team, I don't think they exceeded their potential. I think exceeding their potential would have been if they went at least one more round. You know, but I think they hit their potential. And when that happens, you know, what I saw was a lot of improvement with this team. You know, you look at a Dylan Carey and what he ended up doing. And I don't think anybody saw that coming at the start of the year. Rob Childress did a great job with this pitching staff. I thought that the team could have spit the bit after the three-game series they lost at Ohio State, and they didn't. And that, I think, is all about the coaching staff, especially Will Bolt. I think Will Bolt is the consummate Husker baseball coach. You know, he played here. He's played at a very high level, highest level you could play here. He loves this school, and fans like what he's doing. They've been very patient, and I think he has rewarded that patience. And I think they maxed out this year. They hit their potential. They were a fun group. That's the other thing. You knew they were never, ever out of a game. Some of the comebacks. I was driving back listening to that Friday night USC game. I was up in Omaha, and I didn't want to go in the house. So I just set out my vehicle and listened to our game. So it was a fun year.
9: Yeah, it's the amount of comebacks. Even you look at the regional, clearly didn't go the way they wanted, but they were down 6-3 to Ole Miss. They come back the next day after the rain delay, put the tying run to the plate, down 11-1 against Arizona State, and put the tying run to the plate in the ninth inning. A team that never gave up, that clearly that the coaching was there. I mean, you see a guy like Carson Yasso, who he had to go through a lot to become a pitcher who just threw strikes, became an All-American. He's going to make a lot of money. Tayshaun Unger has the possibility to make a lot of money after pitching a third of an inning. I mean, there's just a lot of guys that have developed, and that's a clear sign of the coaching and the culture they have at Husker baseball.
8: And I also think having the year they did
1: it's going to be a lot easier to get people in the portal.
9: Sure.
1: For Will Bolton, I think it's going to be a lot easier to get people out of high school. This is a team that's trending upward. I don't think this is a one and done. And, baseball is one of the more transitory sports even before the transfer portal, where you change your roster quite a bit every year. But I think next year there's a lot of anticipation for similar results.
9: Yeah, and getting key cornerstone pieces back and freshman last year, freshman All-American and Drew Grigo, who's a high school shortstop that played at an All-American level in a new position in right field. You have Jeter Worthley, who's a legit catcher. I mean, defensively, he's one of the top guys in the league, and near the top of the lineup, he's somebody who's going to hit 330 plus he might for a season. I mean,
1: where can you find a catcher at the top of the lineup?
9: Well, apparently here in Lincoln.
1: I mean,
9: he's a Lincoln guy.
1: When he led off the first time, I remember looking at that going, really? And wow. I mean, so you're looking at him a little closer and you're like, oh, well, now I get it. Now I know why he's leading off. And he's a stud.
9: Yeah, they have pieces. They sort of know how they want to address this roster in the offseason. There's been reports of who they might have in the transfer portal. Nothing official yet. They're going to evaluate junior college prospects. That's pretty big at Nebraska. It's not like the SEC. You're not going to throw bags at certain players, six-figure numbers at players to bring them in here to play baseball. And so you got to evaluate the junior college level, and they've certainly done so at a high level. Hour number two is coming up. We'll have Trivia Tuesday in segment two of Hour Two. Stick with us here on Sports Nightly.
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35: I'm Tom Rigotti. The U.S. and Iran will sign a deal to end the war on Friday in Geneva, Switzerland. Not many details have been officially released. Vice President J.D. Vance spoke about the pending agreement on Fox's The Five.
36: I see it as we're going to get very serious about these negotiations. And what I'm trying to do is send a signal that the entire American government is actually oriented towards getting a good outcome for the American people.
35: The president says the U.S. Navy's blockade along the Strait of Hormuz will fully reopen after he signs the deal. The plot targeting President Trump's UFC event held at the White House this past weekend. may have been stopped thanks to the parent of one of the suspects. Fox's David Spunt.
0: Ohio investigators say 19-year-old Tyson Proper's mother called police after she was concerned about her son's recent conduct, including firearms purchases and communications with people online.
35: Five arrests have been made with more possible. America's listening to Fox News.
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